0: with dementia remaining the country's leading killer. Annual mortalities are expected to steadily increase as the baby boomer generation enters its 80s. Toyota is contacting owners of Klugers made between 2021 and 2025 as part of a large recall. A safety defect in the second row seats of the vehicle could cause injury or death. More than 46,000 vehicles are affected. Toyota will contact owners. And Australia will again be split into five time zones from tomorrow when daylight saving takes effect in states that adopt it. This is AIR National News.
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And that's a lovely song by the group called Bread. Coming up, I have Kylie Minogue, Placebo and In Excess. Oh, and you are with Beth on the Saturday morning show, Saturday the 3rd of October 2026. Still got blue skies outside with wispy clouds in the west through the trees, I can see. And Kylie Minogue, a oldie but a goodie, the Locomotion.

Well, you can't beat In Excess, can you? And I don't think I'll play Placebo again. That was a bit boring. I shouldn't say that, should I? But it was. The words were fairly repetitive, let's say. coming up, let's have the Beatles with Hey Jude and Bob Dylan, Blowing in the Wind.

years can a mountain exist before it is washed to the sea? Yes, and how many years can some people exist before they're allowed to be free? Yes, and how many times can a man turn his head and pretend that he just doesn't

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Yes, and how many ears must one man have

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We need a Bob Dylan at the moment, I think. There's so many things happening in the world that we really can't do much about. And you feel like you're turning a blind eye to it, but what can we do? Anyway, the answer is blowing in the wind, I believe. I get a bit worried about AI and the effect on young people, and I've got a wise friend who always says to me, it's a passing phase. Every century, things change, and we're probably of an age where we can't do much about the input from AI, but I'm certainly a great advocate for it not interfering with creativity for artists, whether they're painters or musicians or singers. That should be held sacred, in my opinion. So the animals are going to bring it on home to me, and then we'll have Rupert Holmes with the Pina Colada song. So, bit early for a drink yet, people, but you can have one later on after midday.

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And that was Shania Twain with a little French number, and she sang it beautifully, C'est la vie. Now I'm now going to play Tim McGraw with Indian Outlaw. That's for my son-in-law, who quite likes listening to this. And followed by Dionne Warwick with Do You Know the Way to San Jose?

Village chicken is my pawpaw. He gets his orders from my mama. She makes him walk the line. You can find me in my wigwam. I'll be beating on my tom-tom. Pull out the pipe and smoke you some. And pass it around. Cause I'm an Indian outlaw. Half Cherokee and Choctaw. My baby, she's a Chippewa. Oh,

And were you dancing to Indian Outlaw? I can't stop myself. It's such a good rhythm. And Dionne Warwick with the Burt Bacharach song, Do You Know the Way to San Jose? Didn't he left a legacy of great songwriting, and that's a good song for her too. Coming up now, we've got Roberta Flack from 1973 with Killing Me Softly with his song, and George Michael with Careless Whisper. And I've just got a bit of trivia for you. Do you know anything about crickets? Well, this book I'm reading about Sullivan's music trivia tells me that crickets hear through their knees. And here's another bit of trivia about crickets. A cricket song gets faster the warmer it is. If you count the number of chirps you hear in 14 seconds and then add 40 to calculate the current temperature, that's how you know the temperature. Isn't that interesting? Well, it's nearly getting to cricket season here, or cicada season. I'll get it out in a minute. I can always remember a dear little lady I was looking after was so annoyed by the noise of the cicadas. And she said to me, "For goodness sake, turn that terrible noise off." And I said to her, "Oh, but it's summer and the cicadas are so happy. They're just cicadas singing in the trees." She wasn't convinced. So I couldn't do much about it. You can't stop them when they start chirping, can you? Let's hear Roberta Flack. Drumming.

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1: Good morning, I'm Terry Daniel. An investigation is underway after another rogue OpenAI agent hacked into a government agency in Australia. Chelsea Bowden has the details.
2: OpenAI confirmed a rogue agent accessed a New South Wales government website in June. The same month, it breached four government websites, including Medicare. The Premier's department says the model accessed a National Parks and Wildlife Service web application containing historical information and data on fires. There was no unauthorised access to personal information. The Greens are calling for an audit of all government systems and databases to check for additional breaches. Both OpenAI and Anthropic are set to face a separate federal parliamentary inquiry on artificial intelligence on Tuesday. Chelsea Bowden reporting.
1: G7 nations have agreed to release 100 million barrels of emergency oil and fuel reserves to combat skyrocketing global prices. The International Energy Agency will coordinate the four-month intervention, prioritising an immediate release of diesel to stabilise markets. Australian motorists are facing six-month highs at the Bowser, driven by escalations in the Middle East conflict. The road transport industry is urging the federal government to scrap the heavy vehicle road user charge until the end of January. Rising petrol and diesel prices are taking a toll on the freight industry. NatRoad Chief Executive Warren Clark says operators are already being squeezed by escalating diesel prices.
3: We can't control the price of diesel, but we can control, or the government can control, what tax it puts on top of it.
1: A magnitude 4.8 earthquake has given people across Victoria an unwanted early reminder call. Brian Wilson reports.
4: The quake occurred just after 2 a.m. Geosciences Australia recording the epicentre at a depth of 20 kilometres near Leon Gaff in the Gippsland region. It was followed by a smaller 3.1 magnitude aftershock around an hour later. Sounding like thunder and a huge explosion, there were reports of shaking across a large area, including Gippsland, Melbourne, central Victoria, and as far north as the border with New South Wales. At this stage, there are no reports of major damage. The quake was less than a 5.9 magnitude event that occurred near Mansfield in 2021. Brian Wilson, Melbourne.
1: And these radio callers reliving a night to remember.
5: The second most severe earthquake I've felt in my life, and I'm just over 60 years old. I was sitting on the couch, and it was a little movement and then another movement sort of thing. You know, it was like a little wave and then it built up to a big wave.
6: I'm from Narre Warren, and I thought my crystal cabinet was walking around.
1: The prospect of Queensland adopting daylight saving remains a contentious subject. It's now been 34 years since more than 50% of the state voted against shifting time zones. The University of Queensland's Dr. Thomas Ziegler says introducing it could be a viable option for the southeast, given the increased population in the region over recent years.
7: The population of Queensland has really shifted to the southeast. Gold Coast in particular has grown like crazy. As you know, the time zone boundary bisects the Gold Coast. It runs right through the Gold Coast airport runway, in fact. And in Coolangatta, there are certain streets that are on 3 o'clock and other streets that are on 2 o'clock. So it's just madness on the Goldie.
1: This is AIR National News.
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10: 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Coming up, I have the Beach Boys with Kokomo and Kenny Loggins with Danger Zone.

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And that was Share with Jesse James. And I'm now going to have a double play of Fleetwood Mac with Little Lies and Dreams. And that'll take us up to, where am I? 11:45. Okay. And time runs by. I've been very busy on the phone today, actually.

Well, that was a double play of Fleetwood Mac. They're a great band, aren't they? And I've just looked out the window and the sky is no longer beautiful blue. It is quite overcast at the moment. So I had heard that there might be rain forecast for Monday and Tuesday. So keep your eye on the weather, and it'll come on after when Tim takes over at 12 o'clock. And just a reminder to everyone, the Rose Festival happens at St Mark's on the 9th of October, this coming Friday. And the following week, the Horticultural Society has a spring flower show on the Wednesday the 14th of October and the Thursday the 15th of October. And that happens at St Mary's Hall, Warwick. So, and there's a floral window competition the following week for the Horticultural Society. All entry forms are available at Bryson's Place, 66 Palmerin Street. And to finish our show, I want to thank you for listening. I've had some lovely phone calls from people today. It really is nice to hear someone say they really like that particular music that you play. So I'm finishing the show with Whitney Houston, One Moment in Time, and followed by The Prayer with Josh Groban and Charlotte Church. I won't be here next week, but I'll be back with you the week after. So have a happy and safe weekend, and take care of each other. And all the people you don't know too, we should take care of everyone we know.

0: This news bulletin brought to you by Trade Tools Toowoomba, 7 Fryder Avenue, Wilsonton. Sponsor.
1: Hello there, I'm Terry Daniel. Almost two-thirds of surveyed doctors in training say the cost of their studies has caused them stress. A new report by the Australian Medical Association suggests training colleges aren't doing enough to support the country's future medical professionals. AMA Vice President Julian Reyes says trainee experiences have remained largely unchanged over the past 5 years.
2: Really, the report was very disappointing in that it only found about 39% of trainees received any useful feedback about their exam performance, and only 44% said that they had that feedback in a timely way.
1: In the South Gippsland region of Victoria, residents were woken early this morning by an earthquake that was centred near Leongatha. Arthur Stevens reports from Melbourne.
3: The 4.8 magnitude quake occurred just after 2 this morning with an epicentre near Leongatha, around 135 kilometres southeast of Melbourne, and an aftershock of 3.1 in the same area. Geoscience Australia says it recorded around 15,000 felt reports in the area in the first hour. Now, whilst it's said to be one of the strongest in the area for the last 20 years, there were no injuries or damage reports. It followed a similar quake last week in Victoria's High Country. Arthur Stevens, Melbourne.
1: A passenger caught up in this week's Fly Dubai hijacking attempt has revealed she feared for her family's lives right up until the aircraft landed. Hiller says even after the attacker was subdued, the damage to the aircraft left them fearing the worst.
4: We were concerned until we landed. The plane was hurt during this situation. So that's why after the other pilot was in, still the flight wasn't so smooth. It feels like something wrong. So it still was very, very terrified.
1: New Greens leader David Shoebridge says the next head of the party will be chosen by members across the country. Senator Shoebridge was elected to lead the minor party earlier this week, following a vote of 11 members of the parliamentary party. The process has been criticised, claiming party members should get a say. Senator Shoebridge has promised to make the change in time for the next leadership ballot. Beachgoers along the east coastline are being urged to prioritise water safety as lifesavers brace for heavy crowds. Australians are 3 times more likely to drown over a holiday period, prompting authorities to remind swimmers to avoid unpatrolled beaches and stay out of the water after consuming alcohol. Surf Life Saving New South Wales Chief Executive Steve Pearce says it's the small decisions that have a big impact on safety.
5: If you are going to go down the beach and you do want to have that swim this weekend, you've got to find a place where the red and yellow flags are up, where you see our lifesavers and our lifeguards on duty, because that will be the safest place to swim.
1: Toyota is contacting owners of Klugers made between 2021 and 2025 as part of a large recall. A safety defect in the second row seats of the vehicle could cause injury or death. More than 46,000 vehicles are being affected. Owners of the affected vehicles will be contacted by Toyota. Former Liberal politician Bruce Baird has died. He was the father of former New South Wales Premier Mike Baird and served in both federal and state parliament. Mr Baird's resignation in 2007 paved the way for Scott Morrison to be elected to the Sydney seat of Cook. Bruce Baird was 84. This is AIR National News. NRL and Newcastle Knights coach Justin Holbrook could come back to haunt the Roosters in tomorrow's NRL Grand Final. He joined Newcastle this year after serving as an assistant coach under Trent Robinson at the Roosters. Many league greats are tipping his inside knowledge to be crucial. Turning to AFL, and Max Gawn has won his 4th Demons Best and Fairest, taking out the Keith Bluey Truscott Memorial Trophy. The captain finishing with a record-breaking 680 votes. He says even at his age, he still feels the hunger.
6: But to be able to play some good football late into my 30s is the bit I'm most proud of. I think I said this last year, but the longevity part of my career is something that I am extremely proud of.
1: And Cats superstar Bailey Smith has capped off a remarkable 2 years in the blue and white hoops, winning the club's best and fairest. And on a night of football awards, Nick Dacos is Collingwood's Copeland Trophy winner. It's his second club award and comes on top of this year's Brownlow. Turning to horse racing, and the Gay Waterhouse trained Sir Dilius is favourite to take out this afternoon's Turnbull Stakes at Flemington.
7: Well, he's an alpha male, and all the alpha males, especially when when you have two-legged and four-legged, are all pretty good. And he's one of those. You know, he goes out and he beats his chest, and he knows it's race day. He gets a little bit sweated up, and, I'm ready to go.
1: Formula One and Ferrari's Charles Leclerc has set the pace on day one of practice for the Bahrain Grand Prix. Australian Independent Radio News.
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From 1985 out of Norway, that was A-ha with Train of Thought. Good afternoon, my name's Tim and I'll be your host until 3 o'clock this afternoon, right here on Ray City FM. Coming up next we have Def Cab for Cutie with Meet Me at the Equinox.

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1: Hello there, I'm Terry Daniel. The G7 has launched a coordinated intervention to ease global fuel price pressures, committing to unleash 100 million barrels of emergency reserves. Escalating conflict and supply disruptions in the Middle East and shipping lanes have seen fuel prices soar to six-month highs in Australia, with diesel hovering near the $3 a litre mark. Group Chairman French President Emmanuel Macron is pledging to deliver immediate relief for motorists around the world.
2: We continue to work and do all that is necessary so that fuel prices, whatever the category, especially diesel, need to drop at gas stations as soon as possible. We're going to continue working on this.
1: The Albanese government is defending a decision by the tax office not to accept credit card payments from December. It follows a decision to ban the surcharge on Visa, MasterCard and FPOS transactions. The ATO says only 2.3% of businesses pay tax bills using a credit card. Labor Minister Tim Ayres says it's not appropriate for taxpayers to absorb the surcharge.
3: The credit card companies are charging too much. That is a charge ultimately on the taxpayers because the ATO has to pay it. It's not the right thing to do. There are alternative ways of paying, and the ATO will work through that with their customers and their stakeholders.
1: Tributes are flowing for former Liberal politician Bruce Baird, who's died aged 84. Chelsea Bowden reports.
4: Bruce Baird's political career spanned two decades, beginning in the New South Wales Parliament in 1984 before entering federal politics, where he played a crucial role in securing the 2000 Sydney Olympics. He was a proud father to three children, including former New South Wales Premier Mike Baird. Prime Minister Anthony Albanese has remembered Mr. Baird as a gentleman and true parliamentarian, while opposition leader Angus Taylor says he was respected across the political aisle as a decent and dedicated man.
1: One Nation Victoria launches its campaign today for the November state election. Unite Against Racism protesters are expected to converge on the launch at Crown Casino. One Nation state leader Warren Pickering says tackling crime in Victoria sits top of the party's agenda.
5: You make that happen by taking a solution-oriented, pragmatic approach, not an expensive one, to ensuring we can get more police on the streets, get our empty stations manned, and ensuring bail laws and sentences befitting of the crimes. Mate, there needs to be consequences.
1: New South Wales police say a group of men arrested after two violent physical and sexual assaults in Sydney's southwest were planning a third attack. Chris McCarthy reports.
6: A 31-year-old woman was sexually assaulted at knife point and robbed at a home in Arncliffe 2 days before a 32-year-old woman was attacked and robbed at Bankstown. Three men have been arrested over the incidents. Sex Crime Squad detectives believe they researched the attacks and targeted the women because they were alone and believed they had cash. Commander Virginia Gorman says a third assault may have been prevented.
7: I believe that they were on their way to target another person potentially last night.
6: The 18, 19 and 20-year-olds have been charged with a string of offences and refused bail. Chris McCarthy, Sydney.
1: This is AIR National News. NRL and Newcastle Knights legend Andrew Johns believes Kalyn Ponga can lead Newcastle to its first premiership in 25 years. The rugby league immortal captained the club when it last won a grand final in 2001. John says the fullback's game has gone to another level.
8: There's been a different personality the last 18 months. And from people within the club, they said every day he's driving those standards. So if your captain and your best player is doing that, and not only that, putting his body on the line and smashing blokes, they follow.
1: There's a showdown in South Australia this weekend in the AFLW. Port Adelaide and the Adelaide Crows go head-to-head tonight at Alberton. Port Adelaide coach Glenn Strawn is pumped for the clash.
9: I think it's just such a great rivalry in sport, and something that we're seeing in AFLW more and more is the rivalries come across. Our group's really excited and can't wait to play here at Alberton. I guess the history of this ground and Port Adelaide.
1: And in AFL news, Adelaide midfielder Isaac Rankin has signed a new five-year contract with the Adelaide Crows. The deal keeps the 26-year-old with the AFL club until at least the end of 2032. In the NBL, the Illawarra Hawks defeated the Adelaide 36ers 114-92 in Wollongong, and in Perth, a home win for the Perth Wildcats, beating South East Melbourne Phoenix 92-88. 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

From 1985, that was Depeche Mode with Shake the Disease. Coming up next out of Romania, here's Alexandra Bodoy with Raindrops.

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1: Hello there, I'm Sean Bindley. NRL Grand Final celebrations have turned tragic in Newcastle, where a car has crashed into a crowd gathered to wave off the Knights. Up to nine people have been injured, some critically, after a vehicle mounted the roadside near Wall's End. Reporter Natasha Beersdorf was at the scene. She says it's quite distressing.
2: I can still see maybe five, six ambulances, a couple of fire and rescue, and really sadly, the car that was allegedly involved in this. Beside it, I can see a crumpled Knights flag on the ground where presumably the bystanders were, and it's more than a little overwhelming for everybody here, but especially those people involved.
1: The driver has been taken into custody. Newcastle Lord Mayor Gavin Morris says it is believed to have been an accident.
3: It appears that it was a P-plater. He was a fan. He was revving the engine in excitement, and it appears that he's lost control. So it was not a deliberate act. It appears that it was an accident.
1: Drivers could see some relief at the Bowser after G7 nations agreed to unleash 100 million barrels of emergency crude and diesel reserves into global markets. The emergency intervention is being made as the conflict in the Middle East continues to hold crude oil prices above $100 a barrel. French President and G7 Chairman Emmanuel Macron says it's aimed at alleviating the pressure of supply uncertainties.
4: We agreed that there would be no export bans among G7 members, meaning there would be coordination and cooperation and no export prohibitions on any product category whatsoever. This is a very important point, as rumours in the market can drive up prices.
1: Victoria has been hit by a magnitude 4.8 earthquake, the biggest in 3 years, and there could be more to come. Seismology Research Centre Chief Scientist Adam Pascali warning that they expect seismic activity to continue for weeks now, the largest aftershock so far, measuring 3.1 just before 3 a.m. The epicentre of the quake was near the Victorian town of Leongatha, with tens of thousands of reports recorded across the state. The 2032 Olympic and Paralympic Games emblem has accidentally been leaked by the event's organising committee ahead of its official launch. A video explaining the meaning of the emblem was uploaded to YouTube early, showcasing the artwork in full. Queensland Games Minister Tim Mander says the clip was quickly removed, but not before screenshots of the cockatoo-inspired emblem were taken.
5: There were people so enthusiastic about looking for the emblem that they've been scanning the internet. It's appeared for a short period of time, and it's out there.
1: Pauline Hanson has faced yet another anti-racism protest, this time at the One Nation Victorian election launch, which was at Crown Casino today at lunchtime. Organiser Julie Montero says it's vital people stand up to Hanson's racist rhetoric.
6: Scapegoating migrants, scapegoating refugees. For a lot of the crises that we're seeing, you know, with housing and the cost of living, that absolutely, you know, it's not migrants and refugees to blame. Actually, you know, it's her scapegoating that we actually have to oppose out on the street.
1: Dozens of stolen firearms have been targeted in several police raids across New South Wales' south coast. An investigation was launched after 34 firearms were stolen from a property at Kanahooka. Five simultaneous search warrants led to the arrest of three men over the offences. They were all refused bail. This is Air National News. A former Rooster is ready to spoil the party for his old club in the NRL's grand final tomorrow night. Newcastle halfback Sandon Smith was let go by the Roosters last season as they successfully sought Manly skipper Daly Cherry Evans. Smith, though, insisting the grand final is not about revenge for the slight.
7: Not really, honestly. To win a grand final, that's enough motivation. You know, it doesn't matter who it's against. That's the motivation right there to bring a premiership home to this town, this amazing town. That's enough motivation there as it is.
1: In AFL news, Fremantle's Luke Ryan says the Dockers' agonising grand final loss to Brisbane remains a tough pill to swallow. Despite the heartbreak, the defender says he's still incredibly proud of the group's efforts and believes they have the foundations to be a consistent top four contender. Ryan says they don't need to completely reinvent the wheel over summer, despite the devastating grand final defeat.
8: I felt like we played 116 minutes out of 120, and credit to Brisbane, their 4 minutes was unbelievable and kicked those goals and we couldn't stop them. And we spoke about improving in the gym and our running, and we did that over the, like, so much better from previous years. And if we can get fitter and stronger again and faster, well, then that's going to help us a bit, and I'm sure we'll be back and we will get better.
1: In the NBL, the Perth Wildcats too strong overnight for the South East Melbourne Phoenix, 92-88. And in tennis, 6-seed Novak Djokovic has survived a scare to defeat Yun Chao Kutaibu at the China Open's round of 16, coming from a set down 4-6, 7-6, 6-2 to go on to the quarterfinals. Australian Independent Radio News.
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0: Hello there, I'm Sean Bindley. Up to eight people, including a child, have been severely injured after a vehicle struck multiple pedestrians in Newcastle. Four rescue helicopters and dozens of emergency crews responding to the unfolding situation. Reporter Natasha Beers is at the scene. She says the injured are all supporters of the Newcastle Rugby League Club. The driver of the car was arrested. The route of the night's bus has been diverted. Club spokesperson Frank Barrett says they're now travelling to Sydney under police escort.
1: We appreciate everyone being out and about, and you'll probably get a bit of madness because the boys can't believe that. We think maybe 100,000 people are in the streets, and what would have been awesome and really amazing has turned into some sadness. The players have just been informed of it.
0: There is the chance of aftershocks following this morning's earthquake that rocked much of Victoria. Geoscience Australia reporting a 4.8 quake was recorded just after 2 a.m. with the epicentre located near Leongatha, southeast of Melbourne, the tremor shaking at a depth of 10 kilometres. The last big quake to hit Victoria was in September 2021, which damaged buildings, the worst, a building collapse in Chapel Street. Much of the state is experiencing another day of extreme weather. Alerts are out for possible flash flooding caused by thunderstorms. Mark was outside the Coles in Sunbury when he says a thunderclap set off car alarms.
2: The shopping centre went, blacked out, then power come back on. When you walk out, the car alarms, there's about five car alarms going off.
0: The federal government's being urged to scrap the heavy vehicle road user charge until the end of January. The National Road Transport Association believes it will be a miserable Christmas for consumers if nothing is done to take pressure off soaring petrol and diesel prices, which flow through to the freight system. Nat Road Chief Executive Warren Clark says it's becoming harder each day to cope with the cost of operating.
3: You know, we've got a situation where, we can't control the price of diesel, but we can control, or the government can control, what tax it puts on top of it.
0: Union members at one of Western Australia's two remaining coal mines are striking today. Premier coal workers have voted down the company's proposed enterprise agreement by more than 90%, demanding better pay and job security. Unions expect this to be the last enterprise agreement before the West Australian government's planned shutdown of coal-fired power generation. A spokesperson for the company says it's committed to reaching a fair and sustainable agreement. And tributes are flowing today for former Liberal politician Bruce Baird, who's died at the age of 84. Chelsea Bowden reports.
4: Bruce Baird's political career spanned two decades, beginning in the New South Wales Parliament in 1984 before entering federal politics, where he played a crucial role in securing the 2000 Sydney Olympics. He was a proud father to three children, including former New South Wales Premier Mike Baird. Prime Minister Anthony Albanese has remembered Mr. Baird as a gentleman and true parliamentarian, while opposition leader Angus Taylor says he was respected across the political aisle as a decent and dedicated man. Chelsea Bowden reporting.
0: This is Air National News. In rugby league, Newcastle coach Justin Holbrook could come back to haunt the Roosters in tomorrow's NRL Grand Final. He joined the Knights this year after serving as an assistant coach under Trent Robertson at Bondi. Many league greats tipping his inside knowledge to be crucial. And it's the AFLW showdown tonight at Albert and Oval. Port Adelaide will need to beat the Crows if there are any hopes of them making the finals. Last night, Geelong scoring a 34-point win over Richmond, the Cats' seventh straight victory, pushing them to the top of the ladder ahead of defending premiers North Melbourne. In basketball, the Adelaide 36ers will need to lift their game when they take on New Zealand at the Adelaide Entertainment Centre tomorrow. Last night, they were knocked off by the Illawarra Hawks in Wollongong, 114-92. 36ers coach Trevor Gleeson disappointed his side didn't give it 100%.
5: When we get out there and play at the level, we're good, but we've got to play at that level for 40 minutes. You're not going to win too many games in this league when you don't play it hard enough.
0: In tennis, Novak Djokovic has come from a set down to advance to the China Open quarterfinals. And in football, Manchester City have lodged an appeal after being found guilty of breaching the Premier League's financial rules. Meanwhile, wins this morning for Cyprus, Poland, Hungary and Belgium in the UEFA Nations League. Australian Independent Radio News.
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What goes around comes around, right? 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

0: Hello there, I'm Sean Bindley. The Group of Seven has agreed to release 100 million barrels of diesel and crude oil over 4 months, defusing the standoff with Washington after the Trump administration threatened to ban diesel exports to Europe. The European Commission said on Friday it fully rejected any such ban, warning it would undermine trust in the US as a reliable partner. Oil prices fell sharply on the announcements, with Brent crude briefly dropping back below $100 a barrel. William Denslow is in Brussels.
1: Well, it certainly would have had huge ramifications and, of course, for European consumers, a major impact. Not to forget the political ramifications of such a move, and that was really highlighted a little earlier on Friday when we heard from a spokesperson for the European Commission say that essentially such a move would undermine trust between the EU and the US. Not the first time that such a warning has been issued from that podium here in Brussels. Of course, for months there's been plenty of back and forth of these spats and the EU responding to comments from President Trump.
0: One Nation Victoria are launching their campaign today for the November state election. Unite Against Racism protesters expected to converge on the launch. One Nation state leader Warren Pickering says tackling crime in Victoria sits top of the party's agenda.
2: You make that happen by taking a solution-oriented, pragmatic approach, not an expensive one, to ensuring we can get more police on the streets, get our empty stations manned, and ensuring bail laws and sentences befitting of the crimes, mate. There needs to be consequences.
0: And new Greens leader David Shoebridge says the next head of the party will be chosen by members across the country. Senator Shoebridge was elected to lead the MITRE party earlier this week, following a vote of 11 members of the parliamentary party. Challenger Maureen Farugi criticising the process, claiming party members should get a say. Senator Shoebridge has promised to make the change in time for the next leadership ballot. Tens of thousands of people across Victoria were shaken awake by a 4.8 magnitude earthquake overnight. Emily Rice has the details.
3: Well, the epicentre was 135 kilometres southeast of Melbourne, near the town of Leongatha in South Gippsland, but we certainly felt it right across Victoria. It happened at 2:01 a.m. That's what time I was woken up by the shaking, the rattling. It was kind of a creaking and a low groan, and tens of thousands of people reported hearing it and feeling it as well. Now, this earthquake isn't as big as the earthquake we experienced in 2021. It's described by Geosciences Australia as fairly moderate, but it was certainly felt far and wide. I've spoken to the State Emergency Service this morning. They haven't received any reports of damage yet, but who knows, as the morning goes on, people might wake up and realise that a picture has fallen off the wall, and hopefully nothing worse than that. But certainly a lot of tired heads in Melbourne this morning after that untimely earthquake wake up overnight.
0: Finally, millions of Australians will lose an hour of sleep when daylight saving kicks in tomorrow morning. Clocks will be wound forward at 2 a.m. in states that adopt the change. The move will see Australia split into five different time zones. This is Air National News.
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0: be late tonight, so don't stay up and wait for me, okay?
1: Where are you?

See, baby, I know you done had your share of girls, but I am more than confident you won't ever have to search these streets for affection.

0: Hello there, I'm Sean Bindley. The Albanese government maintains Australia still has a strong pipeline of oil coming in, despite the global disruptions. Over the next 4 months, the leaders of G7 nations have agreed to release 100 million barrels of emergency oil to try to stabilise the market. Energy Minister Chris Bowen says oil supply here will remain steady and secure, despite outside uncertainties.
1: 41 days worth of petrol, 32 days worth of diesel, and 28 days worth of jet fuel. We have 50 ships on their way to Australia with fuel supplies.
0: The driver accused of crashing into a group of Newcastle NRL fans has been arrested. Toby Goff reports.
2: Thousands had gathered in wet weather to farewell the Newcastle Knights team bus ahead of tomorrow's NRL Grand Final when the car lost control and crashed into a group of spectators. Emergency services, including 10 ambulance crews and 3 rescue helicopters, rushed to the scene near Wallsend, where up to 9 people are believed to be injured, 2 of them critical. NBN television reporter Natasha Bayers-Dawes is there. She says it's a heartbreaking scene.
3: I can still see the car. Beside it, I can see a crumpled Knights flag on the ground.
2: Police say the driver of the car is now under arrest. Newcastle's Lord Mayor Gavin Morris says they believe it's a tragic accident.
4: It appears that it was a P-plater. He was a fan. He was revving the engine in excitement, and it appears that he's lost control. So it was not a deliberate act.
2: There are reports among the 2 critically injured is an infant girl who went into cardiac arrest at the scene. She's now intubated in hospital. The incident has forced the Knights team bus to divert its route to Sydney under police escort. A crime scene has been established on Newcastle Link Road near Transfield Avenue. Police are urging everyone to avoid the area. Toby Goff reporting.
0: An earthquake has been felt across much of Victoria, shaking residents awake in the early hours of this morning. The 4.8 magnitude tremor was recorded at a depth of 10 kilometres southeast of Melbourne at Leongatha. These residents, amongst the thousands who reported the quake.
5: The second most severe earthquake I've felt in my life, and I'm just over 60 years old.
6: I was sitting on the couch and it was a little movement and then another movement sort of thing. You know, it was like a little wave and then it built up to a big wave.
7: I thought my crystal cabinet was bloody walking around.
0: Olympic and Paralympic Games organisers say they're focused on the meaning behind the 2032 Games emblems and not the way they've been launched. A video showcasing the artwork was uploaded to YouTube early today, allowing viewers to get a glimpse. Games Minister Tim Mander says the premature release is no big deal.
8: I'm focused on what the emblem actually is and what it represents. It's iconically Queensland and Australia. It's based on the pink cockatoo for the Olympic emblem, the sulphur-crested cockatoo for the Paralympic emblem.
0: An increasing number of Australians are turning to alcohol, junk food and screen time when they're feeling mentally low. Despite recognising the benefits of exercise, most respondents opted to turn to unhealthy coping strategies. Viva Leisure's Sean Hodges says the findings are a worry.
9: When we're stressed, exhausted or running on empty, reaching for takeaway, alcohol or our phones can feel like the easiest way to get that quick lift. However, our research shows exercise can support mental well-being, which makes us feel happier and less stressed.
0: This is AIR National News.
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13: I don't like it. When you turn my voice about, I don't like it. When you vote One Nation out, my language has been murdered. My language has been murdered. My shopping trolley murdered. My groceries just gone. I don't like it. When you turn my voice about, I don't like it. When you vote One Nation out, my language has been murdered. My language has been murdered. My shopping trolley murdered. My groceries just gone. 1, 2, 3, 4, 5, 6, 7, 8. Racist, rubbish, racist, hate. 1, 2, 3, 4, 5, 6, 7, 8. Racist, rubbish, racist, feel the heat. I don't like it when railway lines are white. I don't like it when day becomes night. My language has been murdered. My language has been murdered. My shopping trolley murdered. My groceries just gone. I don't like it. No, no, no, I don't. Never did. I don't like it. I don't like anything, anything, anything. I don't like it. No, no, no, I don't. Nowhere near. I don't like it. I don't like anything, anything, anything. Please explain. Why can't my blood be coloured white? I should talk to some medical doctors. Coloured blood is just not right. I don't like anything. I can't do anything about it. But I like dancing. I like the disco. Because I left my heart in San Francisco. Yeah. Feel the heat on the street. Dance to the beat. Out of your feet. Feel the heat on the street. Dance to the beat. Out of your feet. Get down. Get down. Down. Down. I don't like anything. Except I like Neil Diamond. Yeah. Disco. Dance. Disco. Dance. Disco. Nation. Not a chance. Disco. Dance. Disco. Dance. Out of my tree. Out of my branch. I don't like it. No. Did. I don't like it. I don't like anything, anything, anything. I don't like it. No, no, no, I don't. I don't care. I don't like it. I don't like anything. I don't like a puppet without strings. There's a muppet in the wings and it's saying racist things. I won't cop that. No way. I don't like anything. Killed the racist star powered wondered what you are, but here's on the scrap heap too. Bit of a downer. I don't like anything. I can't do anything about it. But I like dancing. I like the disco. Cause I left my heart in San Francisco. Yeah. Feel the heat on the street. Dance to the beat. Out of your feet. Feel the heat on the street. Dance to the beat. Out of your feet. I don't like it. I don't like anything, anything, anything. I don't like it. No, no, no, I don't. I don't care. I don't like it. I don't like anything, anything, anything, anything. No, the whole thing is wrong and it stinks and I don't like it.

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1: Hello there, I'm Sean Bindley. Australia is welcoming the US President's decision to back away from a proposed diesel export ban. Donald Trump says the ban was never really on the table, but the G7 countries bowed to pressure from the White House and agreed to releasing fuel from their emergency reserves. Energy Minister Chris Bowen says it is a relief.
2: Australia hasn't been getting much diesel or fuel from the United States, about 2%. But nevertheless, any restrictions on exports are a blow to international fuel movements and would be a negative development, as we always said, but not one that directly impacted on Australia. Nevertheless, we welcome that action.
1: Australia's political community is mourning the loss of former Liberal MP Bruce Baird, who's passed away at the age of 84. Baird served in both state and federal parliaments, earning widespread respect for his stance on social issues and his role in delivering Sydney's 2000 Olympics. Deputy Liberal leader in New South Wales, Natalie Ward, says he was a true parliamentarian.
3: There was laughter when Bruce was around, and aside from the achievements, there were so many others. He should have been Premier of New South Wales, and he just brought genuine Liberal conviction. He knew how to bring people with him, Luke, and that was one of his great achievements.
1: Police say there is no suggestion a car was deliberately driven into a crowd of NRL fans in Newcastle, north of Sydney this morning. Fans had gathered to cheer on Newcastle Knights players making their way to Sydney ahead of tomorrow's grand final, when a BMW lost control and struck spectators who had lined the streets at Wall's End. 10 people were injured, two of them critically, including a 5-year-old girl. The 18-year-old provisional driver of the car was arrested. New South Wales Police Minister Yasmin Catley says it was a preventable tragedy and is again pleading with drivers to take care on the roads.
4: 2 days ago, the Minister for Roads, Jenny Aitchison, and I stood with police calling on motorists, calling on drivers to drive safely on our roads over the long weekend. We knew that this weekend would be a busy weekend.
1: Knights skipper Kalyn Ponga says his heart goes out to everyone injured in the crash as the town grapples with the events. Newcastle Mayor Gavin Morris says the community is heartbroken.
5: This was going to be a big day. It started out so joyous. It's going to be a day of celebration.
1: OpenAI is apologising after an agent accessed a New South Wales National Parks database without authorisation. The breach, which exposed historical fire data, is the latest in a series of unauthorised accesses targeting Australian government sites. Investigations into the incident are ongoing. Two teenage boys have been arrested after a series of armed robberies across Melbourne's southeast overnight. Madeline Burke reports.
6: Police allege a group armed with weapons and travelling in a stolen Toyota Prado robbed several businesses in Narre Warren South, Cranbourne and Berwick, stealing more than $8,000 in cash from one fast food outlet and assaulting a staff member. Officers spotted the Prado in Cranbourne around 4:15 this morning before a pursuit ended on the Monash Freeway. That's where the dog squad helped with the arrests of a 17-year-old and a 14-year-old, both from the Casey area. The 17-year-old was taken to hospital for treatment after being bitten by a police dog. The 14-year-old remains in custody, while a third male remains on the run. Madeline Burke, Melbourne.
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Coming up to 8 minutes past 6 o'clock on this Saturday evening. Good evening, Warwick, Southern Downs, and to all those live streaming. Welcome to Saturday Night Country. You're here with Ray right through till 9 o'clock, keeping you company with some great music coming out of the 50s, 60s, and a little bit of current thrown in just for good measure. Now, what a magic day we had today. It was a little bit warm, but still sitting at 23.6 degrees. So settle back, relax, grab that beverage of choice, stoke the barbie up if that's what you want to do for a meal tonight. And if you feel like that I'm not playing what you'd like to hear tonight, as long as it's country music, give me a call on 466-1889 and I'll play it for you if it's in our file. In the meantime, we'll continue with Mr. Kenny Rogers, Cow of the County, and Waylon Jennings, and he's a ramblin' man. 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

Coming up to 20 minutes past 6 o'clock on this Saturday evening, that was the one and only Mr. Jimmy Buffett with Margaritaville. Coming up now, we've got Bobby Gentry, Ode to Billy Joe, and George Strait with Amarillo by Morning. Stay tuned, we've got Mr. Merle Haggard, Dolly Parton, and Ralph McTeal coming up very shortly, and you're listening to Rose City FM 89.3, Southern Downs Local Radio, Saturday Night Country.

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14 minutes to 7 o'clock on this Saturday evening. I trust it's going well for you. Still a bit balmy out there, 22.3 degrees. Now that was Ella Langley, Choosing Texas, Guy Mitchell, Hilux by the Numbers, and Anne Murray with Snowbird. Now no country music show would be complete without the man in black himself, Mr. Johnny Cash. So I've got Mr. Cash coming your way now. It's a triple play, and the first song is The Man in Black, The Long Black Veil, and Cocaine Blues. So settle back, relax. 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

There's Crystal Gale, never-ending song of love. Now, it's just after 5 minutes past 7 o'clock on this Saturday night, and it's a weather update time for you. It's currently sitting at 22 degrees. Now, for tomorrow, well, mostly sunny. The Darling Downs and Greenup Belt will have winds from north-northeasterly, 15 to 25 kilometres an hour, tending north to northwesterly, 15 to 20 kilometres an hour in the middle of the day, then tending north-northeast in the evening. So the wind's going to be all over the place, folks. 20% chance of rain if it happens, possibly 1 millimetre. We'll have to wait and see how that pans out. However, UV index will be very high, so if you are going outside, please make sure that you do stay hydrated and slip, slop and slap. Now, if you're travelling around the Southern Downs today, tomorrow, Stanthorpe 27, Toowoomba 27, out west Gundawindi, it's going to be 33, so it's definitely warming up out there. The Big Smoke and Brizzy 28, Warwick here, we are expecting a high of 30, sunrise at 5:29 and sunset at 5:54. That's your weather update for Sunday, and don't forget it's grand final day. Can't wait, looking forward to it. Coming up now, we've got Mr. Johnny Horton, North to Alaska, the Nitty Gritty Dirt Band, Mr. Bojangles, and none other than Mr. John Fogarty, the old man down the road. And this is Rose City FM 89.3, Southern Downs local radio. Thank you for inviting me to your radio this evening. Turn it up and let the neighbours know exactly what station you're listening to.

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TomTom lived for all he could give, and he stood by his father's side. Then into his world came a sweet young girl, and he took her for his bride. He took her for his bride.

Tom's called away, but his wife says stay. He's never had to leave before. Sweet young wife, only fears for the good life.

0: Coming up to 10 minutes to 8 o'clock on this Saturday evening, that was Henson Cargill's Skip a Rope. Now, one of my favourite country artists is Mr. Kris Kristofferson, and one of the songs I love him singing is The Pilgrim. And that's coming your way next. That'll be followed by Susan Ray, Stop the World and Let Me Off. And everyone remember Jimmy Little? My, didn't he have some great songs? And this one is Royal Telephone. And you are listening to Saturday Night Country with Ray right here on Rose City FM 89.3. Here's Mr. Kris Kristofferson coming your way right now.
1: I started writing this song about Chris Gantry. Ended up writing about Dennis Hopper and Johnny Cash and Norman Norbert, Funky Donnie Frit, Billy Swan, Bobby Newirth, Jerry Jeff Walker, and Paul Siebel. Ramblin' Jack Elliott had a lot to do with it.

7 minutes past 8 o'clock on this Saturday evening, Mr. Tom Jones, Green Green Grass of Home. Before that, Barry Gibb and Ricky Skaggs with When the Roses Bloom Again. And of course, Mr. Porter Wagner and Dolly Parton, Please, Please. Now, I've had a phone call from James, and he'd like to hear Mr. John Williamson singing Australia is Another Name for Free. And I'd already had this next one, John Williamson and Chad Morgan, already in the program, the country balladeer. So I'm going to play a double play for James. That'll be followed by Don Williams, I Recall a Gypsy Woman. And this is Rose City FM 89.3, where we play more music and a lot less talking.

0: you change, you're not floggy with a wet goanna. 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

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I did run it through the system the other day just to make sure it was okay, and it's just fine, Ray. So it's coming your way, mate. So Jason Martin, Little Obi, Graham Rogers, Dustin Leather, and Merle Haggard, Old Man from the Mountain. 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

That's my program for this evening. Thank you very much for your company and thank you for the phone calls. Now stay tuned. Scotty will take over at 9. It'll take you right through till midnight with Aussie independent music. So it'll be a great 3-hour show. So make sure you stay tuned. Now I'm going to finish up with Anita Carter. Now this particular song that she's singing was written by her sister June Carter and Merle Kittlegoy. It's called Love's Ring of Fire. Now, it didn't go very well for Anita, but Johnny Cash got hold of it. Well, the rest is country music history. That'll be followed by the Bellamy Brothers. Let Your Love Flow. So have a great night, folks, and be safe for the weekend. And it's a public holiday, I've been told, on Monday, and I'd forgotten about that, actually. I'll be back on Tuesday for the Brekkie Show from 6 to 9. Till then, have a great weekend. Here we go, Anita Carter with Love's Ring of Fire.

0: Yes, thank you, Ray, for 3 hours of country music. 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
1: Hey, it's Edie from Perth Ballu. My new single, Garden of Edie, is out everywhere now. It's a song about feeling overwhelmed with the expectations put on you, so you just want to have fun and dance with your friends. I really hope you like it.

0: Oh, yeah, that's my good friends, the Cauliflowers with Don't Mean It. And we had Sarah Lynn with Cowgirl Blues.
1: Hi, this is Holly. My new single, Gold, tells the story of a relationship falling apart. But beneath that, it's about finding strength in who you are. I can't wait for you to hear it.

Hey, I'm Tian. My new track, Liar, just dropped, and it's about catching a friend red-handed in a lie. Something that I hope that doesn't resonate with you, but I'm sure you've been there.

Hi there, I'm Amy Hannon, and this is my latest single, Count On Me. It's about the importance of showing up, not just for the ones you love, but for yourself too. Let's turn it up.

0: Yeah, that was Johnny Bachelor with his big hit, Too Much Time in the Sun. Before that, we had Sarah Catania with Front Row.
1: Hey, it's Bryn from Mac the Knife from Sydney, New South Wales. And here's the follow-up single to Take Me to the Meeting. And this one is called Outside on Rose City FM 89.3.

doesn't wanna be near you in a crowded room. 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

0: Oh yeah, from Brisbane. That's Until Clarity. It's called Drown Out the Sound.
1: 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I'm the singer, and this is our track, Fevers. Look, mama.

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Hi, everyone. Sergio here from Surge in the Currents. My brand new single, This Too Shall Pass, is out now, and it's all about dealing with the end of a relationship and kind of talking yourself through it. Anyway, turn it up and enjoy.

0: Yeah, from Hobart, Tasmania. That was The Southern Edge with Monkey Land. And it was released 24th of April this year.
1: G'day, West Street Legal, a five-piece indie rock band from Ghana country in Adelaide. 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

0: Yeah, that was Sydney from Sydney. That was Small Ways with Same.
1: Hi, this is Chloe Marks and The Mayhem, and this is our brand new single, Adele. Adele is written about one of my guitars and how music has just brought me so much joy and so much happiness over the years. And conveniently, Adele is the name of that guitar, and it means the return of happiness, or the joy has come home. All right, let's do this, Adele.

This is Dear Tommy, and you're listening to my latest single, Heaven's on Hold. If you've ever felt like your calls for help weren't being answered, then this is a song for you.

0: that's Clancy Pie with My Hometown. And Vixens of Fall was before that one with a song called Last Train.
1: Hey, it's Kat Greta here from Melbourne. My new song, I Know What This is out now. It's a song about an almost and realizing sometimes that silence is the answer. I really hope you like it.

I'm Lana Carley, and you're listening to Think It Through on Rose City Radio, my absolute favourite, Scott Woodrow. This song is for anyone who's ever found themselves falling for someone who's stuck in a relationship they know isn't right for them. And it's about watching from the sidelines, wanting better for that person, and wishing they could see what everybody else can. So here's Think It Through by me, Lana Carley, on my favourite radio station, Rose City Radio.

0: Yeah, that was six-time Golden Guitar Award winner Amber Lawrence with That's Cowgirl to Me. Before that one, we had O Daisy with Guillotine.
1: Hey, this is Nathan Lamont, and this is my new single, Loves to Hate Me, which is a song about regret, accountability, and the fallout of becoming someone's past after once being their future.

Yeah, that was Anita Spring. She was born in Perth and raised in Sydney. Coming from a musical family, she went on to work as a backing vocalist for artists including Tina Arena, Vanessa Morosi, and Powderfinger. And that's her new single, Bittersweet Revenge. Next, we have Daisy Cotton with 1001 Goodbyes. Then we have Joe Porter with Look to the Good Things.

0: Oh, yeah, that's the crystal set with critical mass, and that was their first release in 34 years.
1: G'day guys, this is Daniel J. Farthing, and you're about to listen to my new single, a collaboration with Melbourne artist Anuja. The song's called Wild Love. Thanks, Scott.

0: Oh, yeah, that was Ravy with You're Still Here. Before that, we had Penny Parker with God Save the Nurse.
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0: All right, that was Nakisha Priest with Ace of Spades. We had Kayla Bell, who won the Triple J Unearth Award in 2025 with a single called Took a Turn.
1: Hi, this is Brittany Elise, and up next is my brand new single, You Look Like.

0: Yeah, that was Riley Ozisky with Ball Water Soul. And he gained national attention after auditioning for Australian Idol in early 2026.
1: It's TKR sending the biggest thank you to Rose City FM for their huge support. 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

Giuliano, and this is my brand new single, The Rich Girl. The song is about falling in love with someone that is in love with someone else. It's a song representing heartbreak and vulnerability, but it's also got a great rocky edge to the song to keep it going. So I hope you guys like it.

Yeah, that was Robin Lowe with his new single called Lines, and Lara Valani with her single Delos Escape. Now we got Project Beck, BEXX with Arse, then Tour More with a song called Friends That Pray.

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1: Oh yeah, that was Renee McCurry with Obsessive, and she finished in the knockout rounds in this year's The Voice Australia. And before that, we had Tori Dark, and she finished the top 12 in The Voice in 2024, and her song was Build Me a Man. Now here's Layla with Heart and Soul.

Hi, I'm Claire Parrott, and my new track, How Can I Tell You, has just dropped. It's about growing pains, telling your friends you love them, and being vulnerable with those close to your life. And it's really, really something that's close to my heart. I hope it resonates with you, and thank you for listening.

Oh, yeah, what a great way to end the show. That was Sarah Lynn, and she competed in season 14 of The Voice Australia in 2025. Thanks very much for listening to Saturday Night with Scott. We'll be back tonight with Sunday Night with Scott with 3 hours of Australian music. We'll start with NXS with Need You Tonight. 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

listening to someone's knocking at the door. I'm looking at my girlfriend, she just passed out on the floor. I've seen so many things I ain't never seen before.

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0: Hello there, I'm Sean Bindley. Australia is welcoming the US President's decision to back away from a proposed diesel export ban. Donald Trump says the ban was never really on the table, but the G7 countries bowed to pressure from the White House and agreed to releasing fuel from their emergency reserves. Energy Minister Chris Bowen says it is a relief.
1: Australia hasn't been getting much diesel or fuel from the United States, about 2%. But nevertheless, any restrictions on exports are a blow to international fuel movements and would be a negative development, as we always said, but not one that directly impacted on Australia. Nevertheless, we welcome that action.
0: Australia's political community is mourning the loss of former Liberal MP Bruce Baird, who's passed away at the age of 84. Baird served in both state and federal parliaments, earning widespread respect for his stance on social issues and his role in delivering Sydney's 2000 Olympics. Deputy Liberal leader in New South Wales, Natalie Ward, says he was a true parliamentarian.
2: There was laughter when Bruce was around, and aside from the achievements, there were so many others. He should have been Premier of New South Wales, and he just brought genuine Liberal conviction. He knew how to bring people with him, Luke, and that was one of his great achievements.
0: Police say there is no suggestion a car was deliberately driven into a crowd of NRL fans in Newcastle, north of Sydney this morning. Fans had gathered to cheer on Newcastle Knights players making their way to Sydney ahead of tomorrow's grand final, when a BMW lost control and struck spectators who had lined the streets at Wall's End. 10 people were injured, two of them critically, including a 5-year-old girl. The 18-year-old provisional driver of the car was arrested. New South Wales Police Minister Yasmin Catley says it was a preventable tragedy and is again pleading with drivers to take care on the roads.
3: 2 days ago, the Minister for Roads, Jenny Aitchison, and I stood with police calling on motorists, calling on drivers to drive safely on our roads over the long weekend. We knew that this weekend would be a busy weekend.
0: Knights skipper Kalyn Ponga says his heart goes out to everyone injured in the crash as the town grapples with the events. Newcastle Mayor Gavin Morris says the community is heartbroken.
4: This was going to be a big day. It started out so joyous. It was going to be a day of celebration.
0: OpenAI is apologising after an agent accessed a New South Wales National Parks database without authorisation. The breach, which exposed historical fire data, is the latest in a series of unauthorised accesses targeting Australian government sites. Investigations into the incident are ongoing. Two teenage boys have been arrested after a series of armed robberies across Melbourne's southeast overnight. Madeline Burke reports.
5: Police allege a group armed with weapons and travelling in a stolen Toyota Prado robbed several businesses in Narre Warren South, Cranbourne and Berwick, stealing more than $8,000 in cash from one fast food outlet and assaulting a staff member. Officers spotted the Prado in Cranbourne around 4:15 this morning before a pursuit ended on the Monash Freeway. That's where the dog squad helped with the arrests of a 17-year-old and a 14-year-old, both from the Casey area. The 17-year-old was taken to hospital for treatment after being bitten by a police dog. The 14-year-old remains in custody, while a third male remains on the run. Madeline Burke, Melbourne.
0: This is Air National News. To the NRL Grand Final build-up, and Roosters coach Trent Robinson says tomorrow's decider will be the culmination of a campaign that has continued to grow all year. He says all the work now comes down to 80 minutes.
6: The clear sort of vision from the start of the year right through until now, and the development of the combinations, the strength and power of the players, and then different parts of our game. And the ultimate is to play your best performance tomorrow. That's the ultimate, and I know we're ready for that.
0: The Panthers say their hopeful captain Nathan Cleary will be back for round one next year. CEO Andrew Hill says there are positive signs.
7: Well, the surgeon was very happy. The surgeon's report was as good as we could have expected.
0: In AFL news, Fremantle's Luke Ryan says the Dockers' agonising grand final loss to Brisbane remains a tough pill to swallow. Despite the heartbreak, the defender says he's still incredibly proud of his group's effort and believes they have the foundation to be a consistent top four contender. Ryan says they don't need to completely reinvent the wheel over summer after the narrow loss.
8: I felt like we played 116 minutes out of 120, and credit to Brisbane, their 4 minutes was unbelievable and kicked those goals and we couldn't stop them. And we spoke about improving in the gym and our running, and we did that over the, like, so much better from previous years. And if we can get fitter and stronger again and faster, well, then that's going to help us a bit, and I'm sure we'll be back and we'll get better.
0: Australian Independent Radio News.

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0: my. 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
0: 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He likes to grab 'em early when they're feeling fine. Everybody gets a little rise and shine with that great big bun.

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0: SENSE FM. Hello there, I'm Sean Bindley. Australia is welcoming the US President's decision to back away from a proposed diesel export ban. Donald Trump says the ban was never really on the table, but the G7 countries bowed to pressure from the White House and agreed to releasing fuel from their emergency reserves. Energy Minister Chris Bowen says it is a relief.
1: Australia hasn't been getting much diesel or fuel from the United States, about 2%. But nevertheless, any restrictions on exports are a blow to international fuel movements and would be a negative development, as we always said, but not one that directly impacted on Australia. Nevertheless, we welcome that action.
0: Australia's political community is mourning the loss of former Liberal MP Bruce Baird, who's passed away at the age of 84. Baird served in both state and federal parliaments, earning widespread respect for his stance on social issues and his role in delivering Sydney's 2000 Olympics. Deputy Liberal leader in New South Wales, Natalie Ward, says he was a true parliamentarian.
2: There was laughter when Bruce was around, and aside from the achievements, there were so many others. He should have been Premier of New South Wales, and he just brought genuine Liberal conviction. He knew how to bring people with him, Luke, and that was one of his great achievements.
0: Police say there is no suggestion a car was deliberately driven into a crowd of NRL fans in Newcastle, north of Sydney, this morning. Fans had gathered to cheer on Newcastle Knights players making their way to Sydney ahead of tomorrow's grand final, when a BMW lost control and struck spectators who had lined the streets at Wall's End. 10 people were injured, two of them critically, including a 5-year-old girl. The 18-year-old provisional driver of the car was arrested. New South Wales Police Minister Yasmin Catley says it was a preventable tragedy and is again pleading with drivers to take care on the roads.
3: 2 days ago, the Minister for Roads, Jenny Aitchison, and I stood with police calling on motorists, calling on drivers to drive safely on our roads over the long weekend. We knew that this weekend would be a busy weekend.
0: Knights skipper Kaelin Ponga says his heart goes out to everyone injured in the crash as the town grapples with the events. Newcastle Mayor Gavin Morris says the community is heartbroken.
4: This was going to be a big day. It started out so joyous. It was going to be a day of celebration.
0: OpenAI is apologising after an agent accessed a New South Wales National Parks database without authorisation. The breach, which exposed historical fire data, is the latest in a series of unauthorised accesses targeting Australian government sites. Investigations into the incident are ongoing. Two teenage boys have been arrested after a series of armed robberies across Melbourne's southeast overnight. Madeline Burke reports.
5: Police allege a group armed with weapons and travelling in a stolen Toyota Prado robbed several businesses in Narre Warren South, Cranbourne and Berwick, stealing more than $8,000 in cash from one fast food outlet and assaulting a staff member. Officers spotted the Prado in Cranbourne around 4:15 this morning before a pursuit ended on the Monash Freeway. That's where the dog squad helped with the arrests of a 17-year-old and a 14-year-old, both from the Casey area. The 17-year-old was taken to hospital for treatment after being bitten by a police dog. The 14-year-old remains in custody, while a third male remains on the run. Madeline Burke, Melbourne.
0: This is Air National News. To the NRL Grand Final build-up, and Roosters coach Trent Robinson says tomorrow's decider will be the culmination of a campaign that has continued to grow all year. He says all the work now comes down to 80 minutes.
6: The clear sort of vision from the start of the year right through until now, and the development of the combinations, the strength and power of the players, and then different parts of our game. And the ultimate is to play your best performance tomorrow. That's the ultimate, and I know we're ready for that.
0: The Panthers say they're hopeful captain Nathan Cleary will be back for round one next year. CEO Andrew Hill says there are positive signs.
7: Well, the surgeon was very happy. The surgeon's report was as good as we could have expected.
0: In AFL news, Fremantle's Luke Ryan says the Dockers' agonising grand final loss to Brisbane remains a tough pill to swallow. Despite the heartbreak, the defender says he's still incredibly proud of his group's effort and believes they have the foundation to be a consistent top four contender. Ryan says they don't need to completely reinvent the wheel over summer after the narrow loss.
8: I felt like we played 116 minutes out of 120, and credit to Brisbane, their 4 minutes was unbelievable and kicked those goals and we couldn't stop them. And we spoke about improving in the gym and our running, and we did that over the, like, so much better from previous years. And if we can get fitter and stronger again and faster, well, then that's going to help us a bit, and I'm sure we'll be back and we'll get better.
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Now that'll keep you off my mind. Stand on that loan, babe, that'll keep you off my mind. Well, now you keep me warm, baby. And an iron bundle all the time. What's what a good gun? They don't break that way no more. I don't forget it, baby. You drove me from your door. What's what a good gun? They don't break that way no more. And don't forget it, then all in my mouth. Babe, now you drove me from your door. When you drive a good man from your door, how do you feel when you drive a good man from your door? Well, well, now you must stop, look and listen. Maybe your best friend you don't know.

time when you're in bad luck. 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But I'm gonna tell you what I'm gonna do for myself. I'm gonna get me 145. Now I'll take care of myself then. What would you do now, little man? You come walking to my door. Then I'ma tell your baby, he don't come here no more. What would you do if you come walking to my door? Well, then I'ma tell your baby, he not don't come here no more. That's why then I'll tell you, don't drive a good man from your door. And it's why then I tell you, don't drive a good man from your door. Well, well, now you may need his help someday, baby. Well, well, you don't know.

0: Hello there, I'm Sean Bindley. Australia is welcoming the US President's decision to back away from a proposed diesel export ban. Donald Trump says the ban was never really on the table, but the G7 countries bowed to pressure from the White House and agreed to releasing fuel from their emergency reserves. Energy Minister Chris Bowen says it is a relief.
1: Australia hasn't been getting much diesel or fuel from the United States, about 2%, but nevertheless, any restrictions on exports are a blow to international fuel movements and would be a negative development, as we always said, but not one that directly impacted on Australia. Nevertheless, we welcome that action.
0: Australia's political community is mourning the loss of former Liberal MP Bruce Baird, who's passed away at the age of 84. Baird served in both state and federal parliaments, earning widespread respect for his stance on social issues and his role in delivering Sydney's 2000 Olympics. Deputy Liberal leader in New South Wales, Natalie Ward, says he was a true parliamentarian.
2: There was laughter when Bruce was around, and aside from the achievements, there were so many others. He should have been Premier of New South Wales, and he just brought genuine Liberal conviction. He knew how to bring people with him, Luke, and that was one of his great achievements.
0: Police say there is no suggestion a car was deliberately driven into a crowd of NRL fans in Newcastle, north of Sydney this morning. Fans had gathered to cheer on Newcastle Knights players making their way to Sydney ahead of tomorrow's grand final, when a BMW lost control and struck spectators who had lined the streets at Wall's End. 10 people were injured, two of them critically, including a 5-year-old girl. The 18-year-old provisional driver of the car was arrested. New South Wales Police Minister Yasmin Catley says it was a preventable tragedy and is again pleading with drivers to take care on the roads.
3: 2 days ago, the Minister for Roads, Jenny Aitchison, and I stood with police calling on motorists, calling on drivers to drive safely on our roads over the long weekend. We knew that this weekend would be a busy weekend.
0: Knights skipper Kalyn Ponga says his heart goes out to everyone injured in the crash as the town grapples with the events. Newcastle Mayor Gavin Morris says the community is heartbroken.
4: This was going to be a big day. It started out so joyous. It was going to be a day of celebration.
0: OpenAI is apologising after an agent accessed a New South Wales National Parks database without authorisation. The breach, which exposed historical fire data, is the latest in a series of unauthorised accesses targeting Australian government sites. Investigations into the incident are ongoing. Two teenage boys have been arrested after a series of armed robberies across Melbourne's southeast overnight. Madeline Burke reports.
5: Police allege a group armed with weapons and travelling in a stolen Toyota Prado robbed several businesses in Narre Warren South, Cranbourne and Berwick, stealing more than $8,000 in cash from one fast food outlet and assaulting a staff member. Officers spotted the Prado in Cranbourne around 4:15 this morning before a pursuit ended on the Monash Freeway. That's where the dog squad helped with the arrests of a 17-year-old and a 14-year-old, both from the Casey area. The 17-year-old was taken to hospital for treatment after being bitten by a police dog. The 14-year-old remains in custody, while a third male remains on the run. Madeline Burke, Melbourne.
0: This is Air National News. To the NRL Grand Final build-up, and Roosters coach Trent Robinson says tomorrow's decider will be the culmination of a campaign that has continued to grow all year. He says all the work now comes down to 80 minutes.
6: The clear sort of vision from the start of the year right through until now, and the development of the combinations, the strength and power of the players, and then different parts of our game. And the ultimate is to play your best performance tomorrow. That's the ultimate, and I know we're ready for that.
0: The Panthers say they're hopeful captain Nathan Cleary will be back for round one next year. CEO Andrew Hill says there are positive signs.
7: Well, the surgeon was very happy. The surgeon's report was as good as we could have expected.
0: In AFL news, Fremantle's Luke Ryan says the Dockers' agonising grand final loss to Brisbane remains a tough pill to swallow. Despite the heartbreak, the defender says he's still incredibly proud of his group's effort and believes they have the foundation to be a consistent top four contender. Ryan says they don't need to completely reinvent the wheel over summer after the narrow loss.
8: I felt like we played 116 minutes out of 120, and credit to Brisbane, their 4 minutes was unbelievable and kicked those goals and we couldn't stop them. And we spoke about improving in the gym and our running, and we did that over the, like, so much better from previous years. And if we can get fitter and stronger again and faster, well, then that's going to help us a bit, and I'm sure we'll be back and we'll get better.
0: Australian Independent Radio News.
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1: Good morning, I'm Terry Daniel. One Nation has officially kicked off the party's campaign yesterday for the upcoming 2026 Victorian state election. Brianna Eddie-Bowles reports from Melbourne.
2: It was a packed house at the Crown Conference Centre with Federal Party leader Pauline Hanson and Victorian leader Warren Pickering met with standing ovations. One Nation publicly revealing their Victorian policy suite for the first time and revealing their full slate of candidates.
3: One Nation wants a state where businesses can grow and a government that doesn't waste your money.
2: The party is surging in popularity, recent polling revealing that Ms Hanson is now preferred Prime Minister in Queensland. Victoria, though, the only major state where One Nation is trailing both major parties. Outside the centre, an anti-racism counter-demonstration protesting the campaign launch. Brianna Eddie-Bowles reporting.
1: Charges have now been laid against a P-plate driver accused of driving into a crowd of NRL fans waving off the Newcastle Knights bus heading to today's grand final. Carolee Katsimbanis reports.
4: The 18-year-old driver was refused bail to appear in court today, his licence suspended and the car seized for forensic examination. He faces 9 charges, including 3 counts of dangerous driving, occasioning grievous bodily harm and 3 counts of negligent driving. His 2 male passengers aged 18 and 19 weren't injured, but 10 people in the crowd were injured. Of those, a 5-year-old girl and a 67-year-old man remain in critical but now stable conditions. 4 others, a second 5-year-old girl, a 2-year-old girl, a 31-year-old woman and a 48-year-old man, also remain in stable conditions in John Hunter Hospital. Carolee Katsimbanis reporting.
1: There's a plan afoot to revolutionise trans-Tasman travel for Kiwis and Australians. Michael Lynch explains.
5: Back in the 1970s, New Zealanders were not required to present a passport when entering Australia. But in July 1981, all that changed when the Fraser government ruled that all Kiwis travelling to Australia would need a passport to do so, and the New Zealand government promptly followed suit. But now, on the threshold of a general election here in this country, the incumbent national government says that if re-elected, it will trial a fully digitised airport process for Aussies travelling to this country and New Zealanders heading to Australia. What this means is that eligible travellers would be able to cross New Zealand or Australian borders on facial recognition alone without the need for a passport. Michael Lynch, Air News, Christchurch.
1: Drones are providing an extra eye in the sky for thousands of beachgoers flocking to the east coastline. Daily drone flights have been expanded in New South Wales and Queensland to track marine life and identify dangerous rip currents in real time. Surf Lifesaving Queensland's Matt Thompson says the aerial operators communicate directly with the ground crews for faster emergency responses.
6: So our goal is to make sure that if we do see the possibility of an interaction with a marine creature like a shark, that we can get people out of the water, let those creatures pass through, allow everybody to get on with their day.
1: Millions of Australians are gaining more light at night as daylight saving kicks in. Clocks in New South Wales, Victoria, Tasmania, South Australia and the ACT have jumped forward an hour. Queensland, Western Australia and the Northern Territory haven't implemented the change, leaving the mainland split into 5 time zones. This is AIR National News. Rugby league fans are making the pilgrimage to Sydney Olympic Park for today's blockbuster NRL Grand Final between the Sydney Roosters and the Newcastle Knights. Heavyweight matchups across the park have set the stage for an explosive season finale in front of a sold-out stadium. The Roosters carry the tag of firm favourites, but a resilient Newcastle squad enters the decider, backed by enormous crowd support and a city desperate for victory. Troy Dodds has more.
7: More than 80,000 fans will pack into a core stadium tonight as the Sydney Roosters and Newcastle Knights do battle in Rugby League's season decider. The Roosters are looking for their first title since going back-to-back in 2018 and 19. For the Knights, it's been 25 years since they've lifted the trophy. The Roosters are clear favourites to win the match, but the Knights are clearly the sentimental pick across the Rugby League landscape. The NRLW Grand Final will also be played today, with the Roosters taking on the Broncos, giving the Roosters the chance to take out a rare double and win both the men's and women's premierships. Troy Dodds reporting.
1: Essendon came from behind to beat GWS 43-35 in the AFLW in Sydney. The winless Saints have hit a new low, scoring just 1 behind against the Bulldogs to lose 31-1 in Ballarat. Round 8 of the AFLW wraps up this afternoon. First up, North Melbourne take on Sydney, then Collingwood face Melbourne before West Coast and Fremantle battle it out in the West. And in the NBL, there were wins for the Jack Jumpers in Tasmania and the Cairns Taipans. Australian independent.

0: Morning, everyone, and welcome to the Brekkie Show, the Sunday Brekkie Show that is. Little Russ here on the hot seat, going to take care of things, share Brekkie with you your way till around all nine this morning. Unfortunately, our travelling friend is not in today and he won't be in next week as well. Josh is taking a well-deserved holiday from studies and he's in Alaska at the moment. Actually, Anchorage, Alaska. He was talking to me as I was coming in this morning. It's 2 degrees in Anchorage this morning. We are trying something. He has sent us a file with the weather on it and hopefully that'll work for us for the, when we do the weather. And let's not put it off any further. Let's do the weather now, shall we?
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0: of the forecast for us today here in Warwick and the Greater Belt area. Mostly sunny. Winds will be north-northeasterlies 15 to 25 kilometres an hour, tending north-northwesterly 15 to 20 in the middle of the day, then tending north-northeasterly in the evening. In other words, the winds ain't moving much at all today. It's around this stage that I would normally be saying around the ridges. So here we go.
1: Good morning, everyone in Warwick. This is Josh coming to you pre-recorded live from Anchorage, Alaska, here to do Rose City FM's first ever international weather report. Brisbane is going to be cloudy, clouds clearing of 27, Gundawindi possible cloudy of 23, Stanthorpe partly cloudy of 27, Toowoomba is going to be mostly sunny of 29, the Sunshine Coast partly cloudy of 25, Gold Coast partly cloudy of 26, Lismore is going to be sunny, mostly sunny of 30, Glen Innes, partly cloudy of 25. Here in Anchorage, we're expecting rain with possibility of snow with 7 degrees. Up until Ketna is going to be sunny with 9 degrees. Fairbanks is going to be mostly sunny with 4. And at the Arctic Circle, they're expecting cool with 4 degrees. This is Josh with the weather.
0: Well done. Thanks, mate. And thinking that the time zone difference, just looking at the Play School clock here in the studio, it's saying it's 10 past 6. Well, it's actually 10 past 12 lunchtime yesterday in Anchorage, Alaska. So that's Josh talking a little bit slow. Yeah, they're around 18 hours behind us in time. Anyway, let's finish off the weather, shall we? It's currently 13 degrees at the Hermitage. It feels like it's 13 out there, though. 80% humidity, the pressure sitting at 1,021. There's no breeze to speak of. Outside the studio here in Vic Park, we're sitting on 14 degrees. We've got a west southwesterly outside coming through between a half to 1 kilometre an hour. 86% humidity outside, and the pressure's 1,025. The week-long outlook, we're looking at a mostly sunny one today. 30 should be a hot high, 10 overnight. 27 with a late shower for public holiday Monday. Back to school Tuesday. Well, gee whiz, had weather 2 weeks ago. We're looking at a possible storm for Tuesday, 11 to 28. Possible showers for Wednesday, 11 to 25. Mostly sunny for Thursday, 9 to 24. We're looking at Friday, mostly sunny, 7 to 29. And next Saturday at this stage, 8 to 29 with rainy conditions. As we are speaking, it is spot on 11 in Stanthorpe. We're sitting on 13 now here in Warwick. Kingaroy's on 12. Dalby's on 13. Toowoomba's on 14. And down the hill in Gatton, they're sitting on 13 degrees. You're up to date with the weather.
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We're all over the place here this morning, aren't we? The weather report from Alaska and a Jamaican version of Morning of My Life from John Holt, isn't it? Great. Juice Newton, Angel of the Morning. And don't forget those people who live south of the border. If you haven't done so already, please put your clocks forward 1 hour. So it's 6:20 here at Forest TV. That's 7:20 if you're south of the border. Now, tomorrow, being the 5th of October, it's Joshy's birthday. Unfortunately, he won't be with us. I don't know how old he's going to be when he comes back, because as they're 18 hours behind us, he has his birthday with us on the 5th, which is only the 4th, and then on our 6th, which is their 5th, he has another one. So anyway, here's, this is for you, mate. Happy birthday from me, Mum, Sam, and all the family.

Wales, Gilbert O'Sullivan there with Goo Wackadoo Wackaday. Tune to the Sunday Brekkie Show. Good morning, everyone. Trust you've had a great week. The weather forecast does seem a bit more promising for a bit more rain this coming week, but I'm going to wait until there's mud and puddles outside before I really accept it. Let's get back to the best mix of sounds right here on the Downs. And don't forget, after virtually every weather break, we will be having a rain weather song.

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0: Plus, why they hooked on a feeling, and also we had If I David's words are not enough. It brings the time to 27 to 7 here in Forest P. That's 27 to 8 if you're south of the border. It's time for a quick one of these.
1: We'll make it sweet. We'll make it short. Now here for you is the weather report.
0: And the forecast for us today here in Warwick and the Granite Belt areas is a mostly sunny one. Winds be north-northeasterly, 15 to 25 kilometres an hour. They'll be around most of the day today. It's currently 13 degrees at the Hermitage. It feels like it's 13 out there, though. 80% humidity, no breeze to speak of, and the pressure sitting at 1,022. Outside the studio here in Vic Park, we're up to 14.5 degrees. 85% humidity, and the pressure sitting at 1,026. The forecast for us today, we're looking at a mostly sunny one. 30 is going to be a hot high. 10 overnight, 27 with tomorrow, with a late shower on Monday, being public holiday Monday. As we are speaking, it is spot on 12 degrees in Stanthorpe, 13 here in Warwick. Kingaroy's on 12, Dalby's on 14, Toowoomba's on 14, and down the hill in Gatton, they're on 13 degrees. You're up to date with the weather.

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3: 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Sponsor.

What's it called there? Don't be so reckless. You tuned to the Sunday Bricky Show. Morning, everyone. It's just got it 7:15 here on Forest B. That's 7:45 if you're south of the border. Let's get back to the best mix of sounds right here on the Downs.

John Holt there. That's a great cover with a Caribbean twist to the Lobo song, I'd Love You to Want Me. To get us through to the top of the hour on the next Air National News and Sport, we're going to hear from Chicago, baby, what a big surprise, Dan Fogelberg. Make Love Stay with a bit of a history from the song and a bit of music from Earl Klug with Doc. Yeah, there's the curse has come back to us, so we can do that now.

Make Love Stay was based on a book written by Tom Robbins called Still Life with Woodpecker. It was wonderful. His precept was the most difficult concept that man in the late 20th century has to really wrestle with is how to make love stay. I loved that idea. I just thought that was a great philosophical moment, so I just wrote some music basically to his ideas.

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1: Hello there, I'm Terry Daniel. The road transport industry is warning Christmas shopping will be extra expensive this year if nothing is done to combat the rising fuel prices. The National Road Transport Association is asking the federal government to temporarily adjust the heavy vehicle road user charge to take pressure off freight operators as diesel prices soar. Nat Road Chief Executive Warren Clark says higher freight costs will find their way onto price tags.
2: We're just asking that the government reduce the road user charge to zero till January. It gives operators some breathing space and it also gives the consumers breathing space at Christmas.
1: Freight trains north of Sydney have been temporarily banned from running on the tracks during critical travel times to ensure footy fans get to today's NRL Grand Final on time. A major train failure caused travel chaos and delays for thousands of Newcastle Knights supporters heading to last week's preliminary final against the Penrith Panthers. With 80,000 fans flocking to a sold-out Olympic Stadium this evening, Transport for New South Wales Coordinator General Howard Collins is confident there'll be minimal disruptions.
3: Better than last week, fingers crossed, extra trains to get you to and from the destination. And even we've got some backup buses if for some reason another freight train gives up the ghost. In fact, we've banned them from the tracks for the critical time when people are trying to get to the ground Olympic Park.
1: Emirati prosecutors are now labelling a mid-flight attack on a Fly Dubai service to Tel Aviv as an attempted terrorist act. Investigators have revealed the co-pilot accused of attacking his captain with an axe had been previously grounded over concerns he'd become radicalised. A joint international probe is now examining how the co-pilot cleared security vetting to board the aircraft carrying over 170 passengers. One Nation has officially launched its Victorian election campaign. The minor party will run in all 88 Victorian lower house seats. Senator Hanson has told supporters in Melbourne Victoria deserves better than the current status quo.
4: This state was never meant to be governed like this. Victoria was built by people who backed themselves. This is the state where men and women walked off the boats with nothing and headed for the goldfields with a pick and a pan.
1: Meantime, the Victorian state government has promised to slash Victoria's crippling land tax by raising the value threshold from its current figure of $50,000. Carolee Katsimbanis explains.
5: It means more than 250,000 Victorians with second properties valued below the new $300,000 threshold will no longer pay land tax, which used to be the case in Victoria up until 2023. But the Herald Sun says the change will not be immediate, with the threshold only increasing by $25,000 each year, and the government saying it will return to its 2023 levels by 2034. Carolee Katsimbanis, Melbourne.
1: Staying in Victoria, and there was another earthquake tremor this morning near Leongatha. Geoscience Australia recorded a shallow 2.7 magnitude tremor around 20 past 3 in the morning. The SES received no request for assistance. The annual Denny Ute Muster has wrapped up in the southern New South Wales town of Deniliquin. Despite the rain and the muddy conditions, around 20,000 people attended the event, which injects around $9 million into the local economy. This is AIR National News. In the AFLW, last night's Adelaide showdown went to Port Power with a 14-point victory over the Crows at Alberton. In other games, there were wins for the Gold Coast Suns, the Bulldogs and the Bombers. NBL, the Cairns Taipans have defeated Melbourne United 107-95. And after overtime, a 10-point win for the Tasmanian Jackjumpers over Brisbane Bullets 109-99. Today, the South East Melbourne Phoenix will take on the Illawarra Hawks in Melbourne. And in Adelaide, the Adelaide 36ers play the New Zealand Breakers. More than 80,000 fans are ready to pack into a Accor Stadium tonight as the Sydney Roosters and Newcastle Knights do battle in Rugby League's season decider. The Roosters are looking for their first title since going back-to-back in 2018 and 2019. For the Knights, it's been 25 years since they've lifted the trophy. The Roosters are clear favourites to win the match, but the Knights are clearly the sentimental pick. And in Formula One news, it's in Malaysia this time around for the running of the postponed Bahrain Grand Prix. Max Verstappen will start on pole for tonight's race, his first pole this season. The Red Bull driver said he's feeling positive.
6: It's a proud moment. We had a tough start to the year, and then I think we really put a lot of good stuff on the car. And we really understood, I think, our car a lot better, the behaviour of the car.
1: Lewis Hamilton in a Mercedes will be off position 2, while Aussie Oscar Piastri will start from position 7. It's the first time a Grand Prix has been held in Malaysia in 9 years. Australian Independent Radio News.
7: Morning, everyone, and welcome to the Sunday Brekkie Show, the second hour you're into. Those of you who have just joined us, welcome along. Those who've been with us since the beginning, thanks for hanging around. Why don't you make yourselves a cuppa and find yourself a great place to be on this beautiful spring morning here in town while we do the weather. And don't forget the special treat coming up with the weather. Josh is coming through you live via the internet from Alaska this morning, actually Anchorage, Alaska this morning. So it's time for this.

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1: And the forecast for us today here in Warwick and the Granite Belt area, mostly sunny. Winds will be north-northeasterly throughout the day with differing speeds. And it's normally this time of the weather, I say, around the ridges. Thanks, Josh.
2: Good morning, everyone in Warwick. This is Josh coming to you pre-recorded live from Anchorage, Alaska, here to do Rose City FM's first ever international weather report. Brisbane is going to be cloudy, clouds clearing of 27, Gundawindi possible cloudy of 23, Stanthorpe partly cloudy of 27, Toowoomba is going to be mostly sunny of 29, the Sunshine Coast partly cloudy of 25, Gold Coast partly cloudy of 26, Lismore is going to be sunny, mostly sunny of 30, Glenelg partly cloudy of 25. Here in Anchorage, we're expecting rain with possibility of snow with 7 degrees. Up until Kettner is going to be sunny with 9 degrees. Fairbanks is going to be mostly sunny with 4. And at the Arctic Circle, they're expecting cool with 4 degrees. This is Josh with the weather.
1: Yeah, thanks for that, mate. Currently at the Hermitage, it's 14 degrees. It feels like it's 12 and a half out there, though. 79% humidity. They've got a south-southwesterly out there coming through between 7 and 11 kilometres an hour, and the pressure there is 1,022. Outside the studio here in Vic Park, we're up to 17 degrees. There's an easterly outside coming through between 3 and 4 kilometres an hour, 76% humidity, and the pressure sitting 1,026. The week-long outlook, we're looking at mostly sunny one today. 30 will be a hot high. 10 overnight, 27 tomorrow with a late shower. That's public holiday Monday. Tuesday, back to school Monday. Gee whiz, where did the last 2 weeks go? 11 to 28 with a possible thunderstorm for Tuesday. Possible showers for Wednesday, 11 to 25. Mostly sunny for Thursday, 9 to 24. Mostly sunny for Friday, 7 to 29. And we're expecting a rainy start to the weekend. Next weekend, Saturday, rain, 8 to 29 degrees. As we are speaking, it is 14 in Stanthorpe. We're sitting on 14 now, also in Warwick. Dalby's on 16, Kingaroy's on 14, Toowoomba's on 14, and Dandahill and Gatton, they're up to 17 degrees. You're up to date with the weather.
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It's Sunday, the 4th of October, 2026. Aries, you might need to step on a few toes in order to get the job done. Taurus, there's no need to be hypersensitive over a comment you hear. Gemini, seek advice from a trusted friend to help get that project off the ground. Cancer, use your calming influence to cut any tension in the air. Leo, you may feel close to losing your temper with a family member. Virgo, situations at home could all fall in a heap if not attended to. Libra, don't act on your hunches, seek another option. Scorpio, good news, things start to turn around for you financially. Sagittarius, if a romantic relationship is still not working, be open and honest. Capricorn, an off-the-cuff comment you hear is likely to provide a flash of inspiration. Aquarius, don't be dissuaded from following your own path to success. Pisces, you might win the game of one-upmanship, but it will come at a cost. And that's today's horoscope.

Hughes Newton, lay back in the arms of someone. And our after weather song for that bracket was Thunder Rolls from Garth Brooks. Brings the time to 18 after 7 here in 4SDB. That's 18 after 8 if you're south of the border. Now, on this day in history, being the 4th of October, the first merino sheep landed in Australia on this day in 1797. Talking about landing and flights, Orville Wright became the first person to fly an aircraft for more than 33 minutes. That's in 1905. He flew for 33 minutes and 17 seconds. The next day, his brother Wilbur flew for about 39 minutes. After these flights of 1905, the brothers would not fly again until 1908. And keeping the flying theme going, ANSET ANA was formed by the takeover of Australian National Airlines by the ANSET Transport Industries Group in 1957. And we know what happened when they sold it to another airline some quite a few years later. Let's get back to the best mix of sounds right here on the Downs.

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0: The Monkees kicked us off there with Pleasant Valley Sunday, Leo Say, One Man Band, and Hall & Oates, Just a Rich Girl. Brings the time to, let's call it 7:30 here in Forest EB. That's 8:30 if you're south of the border. Time for a quick one of these.
1: We'll make it sweet, we'll make it short. Now here for you is the weather report.
0: 16 degrees at the Hermitage at the moment. It feels like it's 16 out there too. 73% humidity. There's no breeze to speak of. And the pressure's sitting at 1,022. Outside the studio here in Vic Park, we're up to 18.5 degrees. There's a north-northwesterly coming through between 3 and 4 kilometres an hour. 70% humidity and the pressure sitting at 1,026. We're looking at a mostly sunny day today. 30 will be a hot high. 10 overnight, 27 for tomorrow Monday with a late shower. Now, currently that late shower is supposed to be coming through around lunchtime, but a bit more serious rain around 7:30, 8 o'clock tomorrow night. They're all expecting a bit of a wet Tuesday as well. As we're speaking, it is 15 degrees in Stanthorpe, 16 here now in Warwick. Dalby's on 17, Kingaroy's on 15, Toowoomba's on 14, and down the hill in Gatton, they're up to 18 degrees. You're up to date with the weather.

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0: Maybe we go for a double barrel that time. We've got Frankie C. Valley and the Four Seasons. And Raindrops Keep Falling Off My Head from John Denver After Weather. Brown bracket this time. We do need some rain, don't we? They are forecasting it later this week, but we just have to wait and see how much falls actually on top of us. Coming up, you're going to hear from Tracy Costa. She does a great version of a poem. Then if they put all poetry to music like this, I'm sure poetry would be a whole lot easier to remember. She's doing a great rendition of Clancy of the Overflow.
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Tracy Costa, Clancy of the Overflow. It's time, that time of the day, isn't it? It's 2UP time. 2UP live on the radio right here on 4SDB. We're going to with England Dan and John Ford Coley today. England Dan and John Ford Coley, they started in the 70s. England Dan is known as Dan Seals. Native Texans. They were best known for their 1976 single, I Really Love to See You Tonight, and a number two hit on Billboard 100. We're going with that one, and also we're going to go with It's Sad to Belong. So it's England Dan, John Ford Coley, 2UP today, I'd Really Love to See You Tonight, and It's Sad to Belong.

At 2 up for Sunday, 2 from England Dan and John Ford Coley. It's Sad to Belong, and I'd really love to see you tonight. To get us through at the top of the hour on the next air, national news and sport, we're going to have the Northern Exposure theme now. As I said, as you know, Josh is travelling around at the moment. Northern Exposure was a fictional TV show set in the town of Sisley, Alaska. Unfortunately, most of the scene was taken from a town called Roslyn, which is in Washington. Josh visited the town, and the KBear radio station, which is a community-run radio station during the show, is still operational. And the house, Dr. Fleischman's surgery, is also there, and you can actually see the name still printed on the glass. So we go into the Northern Exposure theme. We've got REO, Speedway, going to keep on loving you. But first up, we've got the Pet Shop Boys. Now, Chris Lowe is blowing out 67 candles today. He was born in Blackpool, England. England musician, one half of the Pet Shop Boys. He played the instruments and Neil Tennant provided the vocals. So happy birthday to you, Chris. And here's the Pet Shop Boys to kiss off. But they're not doing one of theirs. They're actually doing a great cover this morning.

0: This news bulletin brought to you by Trade Tools Toowoomba, 7 Fraser Avenue, Wilsonton. Sponsor.
1: Hello there, I'm Terry Daniel. Treasurer Jim Chalmers is in Tokyo for talks with Japanese business leaders in a bid to pitch Australia as a stable investment destination amid global economic turbulence. Dr. Chalmers will meet with more than 30 chief executives from Japan's major firms, discussing opportunities in renewables, critical minerals and AI. The two-day visit also aims to strengthen bilateral ties. The federal government insists Australia's fuel security remains solid despite global uncertainties. As G7 countries draw down 100 million barrels of fuel and oil from their strategic stocks, 3.6 billion litres of fuel is expected to be delivered to Australia in coming weeks to help shore up supply. Energy Minister Chris Bowen says he's working closely with international counterparts and engaging with domestic refiners to bolster fuel reserves.
2: These are numbers which I think can give Australians the reassurance they need that Australia's fuel supply remains solid and secure. Others called for rationing, others predicted rationing. We always said that a cooler, calmer approach was necessary and would see Australia through, and that'll continue to be our approach.
1: The eSafety Commissioner is slamming major gaming platforms, including Epic Games and Steam, for failing to protect children from online harm. A report found companies are relying on basic self-reporting rather than proactive tools to detect child exploitation and grooming. Commissioner Julie Inman Grant says the tech giants should be doing more to address the issue.
3: And what we have found is the protections of child accounts are not on by default to the extent they will. We were concerned that adult accounts could contact child accounts without any form of parental consent, and those adults could be parents or predators.
1: Overseas, and Ukraine is pledging to double down on drone attacks against Russian oil refineries to counter a new military doctrine. President Volodymyr Zelensky claims he's obtained intelligence showing Russian forces have adopted a new policy permitting strikes on critical civilian infrastructure. President Zelensky has told Reuters Moscow's military operation is risking more lives by the day.
4: In the villages everywhere, roads, schools, hospitals, to pressure people to leave the capital, leave different cities, because this is the goal of their operation.
1: Two interesting surveys have surfaced looking at our younger generations. Researchers from universities in Tasmania and Adelaide have assessed the fitness of children aged 7 to 15 and followed up more than three decades later. Physically fit children may be less likely to develop depression as adults. They found those with better cardiorespiratory fitness had a lower risk of depression in adulthood. And there's a push for schools to teach basic life skills after a report revealed many teenagers are struggling with everyday tasks. A Life After School survey found 41% of young people can't prepare a basic meal. Many also struggle to book medical appointments, use a washing machine, or change a tyre. And a reminder, clocks in New South Wales, Victoria, Tasmania, South Australia and the ACT have jumped forward an hour. Queensland, Western Australia and the Northern Territory haven't implemented the daylight saving change, leaving the mainland split across five time zones. This is AIR National News. Well, we've finally made it to the NRL Grand Final day. Andrew Lucas reports.
5: The Roosters and Knights will have to overcome the loss of key players to be crowned premiers in this year's decider. Connor Watson has failed to overcome last week's head knock, with Benaiah Uelu set to replace him on the bench, while Newcastle are without the suspended Phoenix Crossland, with Harrison Graham set to start at hooker as the Knights chase their first premiership since 2001. Kickoff is at 7:30pm local time at a sold-out Accor Stadium. Andrew Lucas, Sydney.
1: Formula One racing returns to Malaysia for the first time in 9 years. S-Sport's Paul Walsh has the details.
6: In a unique situation whereby the Bahrain Grand Prix, originally scheduled for April 12, has been relocated to Malaysia, Max Verstappen has secured his first pole position for 2026 at the Sepang Circuit in Kuala Lumpur. Grand Prix races were last held at the track in 2017 when Verstappen came in just ahead of Lewis Hamilton, who was driving for Ferrari at the time. For the main race, it will be Verstappen and Hamilton making up the front row, with the Red Bull ace happy to be leading the pack out.
7: We've been trying many Grand Prix, you know, to get pole, sometimes a bit closer than others, but to finally get it from where we started the season, pretty incredible.
6: Kimi Antonelli and Charles Leclerc will be on the second row, with the McLarens of Lando Norris and Oscar Piastri making up the third. Paul Walsh for Airsport.
1: In the NBL, Cairns Taipans defeated Melbourne United 107-95, and after overtime, a 10-point win for the Tasmanian Jackjumpers over Brisbane Bullets 109-99. 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
8: Morning, everyone, and welcome to the third hour of the Sunday Brekkie Show. Unfortunately, there's no DJ Brekkie Hour this week or next week, as Josh is travelling around. I think he's in Alaska now, so, yep, we'll hear from him during the weather anyway. With that in mind, we'll do the weather right now.
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0: And the forecast for us today here in Warwick and the Granite Bud areas is mostly sunny. Winds should be north-northeasty most of the day, just at varying speeds. Over to you. Thanks, Josh.
1: Good morning, everyone in Warwick. This is Josh coming to you pre-recorded live from Anchorage, Alaska, here to do Rose City FM's first ever international weather report. Brisbane is going to be cloudy, clouds clearing of 27, Gundawindi possible cloudy of 23, Stanthorpe partly cloudy of 27, Toowoomba is going to be mostly sunny of 29, the Sunshine Coast partly cloudy of 25, Gold Coast partly cloudy of 26, Lismore is going to be sunny, mostly sunny of 30, Glen Innes partly cloudy of 25. Here in Anchorage, we're expecting rain with possibility of snow with 7 degrees. Up until Kettner is going to be sunny with 9 degrees. Fairbanks is going to be mostly sunny with 4. And at the Arctic Circle, they're expecting cool with 4 degrees. This is Josh with the weather.
0: Yeah, thanks for that, Josh. And Josh drives up to Kettner tomorrow, then on to the Arctic Circle before he flies home next Sunday afternoon. With that in mind, though, it's 19 degrees at the Hermitage. It feels like it's 19 too. They've got an easterly out there coming through between 6 and 14 kilometres an hour. 64% humidity and the pressure sitting at 1,022. Outside the studio here in Vic Park, we're up, say, to 21 degrees. There's a south-southeasterly coming through between 3 and 4 kilometres an hour. 63% humidity and the pressure's sitting at 1,026. The forecast for the week, we're looking at a mostly sunny one today. 30 will be our hot high. 10 overnight, 27 for tomorrow, Monday, public holiday with a late shower. Back to school Tuesday, we're looking at 11 to 28 with a possible thunderstorm. Wednesday, a possible shower, 11 to 25. Mostly sunny for Thursday, a bit of a cool start to the morning though, 9 to 24. Friday's even cooler, 7 to 29 with mostly sunny conditions. And looks like a wet weekend coming up at this stage. 8 to 29 Saturday and 13 to 29 for next Sunday. While we're speaking, it is spot on 15 in Stanthorpe. We're on 19 here, as we said. Kingaroy's on 17, 8 Dalby's on 18, 16 in Toowoomba, and down the hill in Gatton, they're on 22 degrees. You're up to date with the weather.
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It's a lie, a fantasy we create about people and places as we'd like them to be. But you know what truth is? It's that little baby you're holding, and it's that man you fought with this morning, the same one you're going to make love with tonight.

Charlene there. What has never been to me, and Travis. Travis, what does it always rain on me? It brings the time to 17 after 8 here on Forest DB, 17 after 9 if you're south of the border. Now, apparently there's a little game of football going on today called the Rugby League Grand Final. The Sydney Roosters take on the Newcastle Knights. Yeah, we know who the Sydney Roosters beat last Friday to get into the Grand Final. Still a bit dirty on that, but that was a great game though. And the Newcastle Knights took on Penrith and knocked them off, and they finished the last half with only 12 men due to that unfortunate incident involving Nathan Cleary. With that in mind, though, who are we going to go for? We don't know. I go for the underdog at all times, so Newcastle Knights are getting my vote for it. But with that in mind, we're going to play the two theme songs, starting with the Sydney Roosters. Then we're going to go for the Newcastle Knights theme song, and we're going to finish it off with the Newcastle song, of course.

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1: Up in Newcastle, they have very strange
2: mating habits. Newcastle theme song.
1: All the young
2: want to
1: women
2: play,
1: of Newcastle walk down the main street, which is called Hunter Street, for reasons that will become obvious later on in the song. All the young men of Newcastle drive down Hunter Street in their hot FJ Holdens with chrome-plated grease nipples and double reverse overhead twin cam door handles.
3: They're sitting eight abreast in the front seat, and they lean out the window and say real cool things to the Sheilas on the footpath, like,
1: G'day. And every now and then, of course, one of the young ladies thinks to herself, ooh, she thinks.

0: Anyway, there was this mob of blokes driving down Hunter Street in the front seat of the hot FJ with chrome-plated grease nipples and twin overhead fox tails. And the coolest of them all, who got to sit near the window, was young Normie. They pulled up outside the Parthenon milk bar, and standing outside the Parthenon was this beautiful-looking Sheila.
1: Oh! Oh!
0: Said young Normie, who'd come top in his class in English.
1: Oh, he said.
0: So he leaned out the window and he said real suave, like, he said, g'day. This 9-foot-tall Hell's Angel came out of the Parthenon milk bar, looked at Norm and said, oh, what are you? Norm said, what are you? Bloke on the footpath said, you want to go, do you, mate, eh? Norm said, yeah, you want to go, mate. Bloke on the footpath said, yeah, I'll have a go. Norm said, do you know who you're picking? The bloke on the footpath said, nah, who am I picking? Norm said, you find out, mate. And all of a sudden there was a break in the traffic. And as any young Newcastle lad knows, when you're getting monstered by a 9-foot-tall Hell's Angel, and there's a break in the traffic,

No, just can't get the Newcastle theme song to play, which is a bit unfortunate because let's hope they do. 25 years since they've been in the final, so it's a bet though if they have a chance to win, isn't it? Let's keep going with the best mix of sounds right here on the Downs. It's so called 23 after 8 here, 23 after 9 if you're south of the border.

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is the King. Elvis Presley, I Can't Help Falling in Love with You. Dinah Crass with Thou Boy, and Player kicked us up with Baby Come Back. It's 25 to 9 here in Forest DB. That's 25 to 9 if you're south of the border. It's term four starts on Tuesday. Doesn't seem that long ago that we're having the first show for 2026. And here we are, beginning of term four for people. It's a strange term. Some people have 7 week terms, some have 8, some have 9, and some have 10. I'm lucky, I'm down to 9 weeks until I'm on holidays again. But our year 12 students, they finish in 7 weeks time. That's after 13 years of education. Haven't got my head around that one yet. You're finishing year 12 and having 13 years of education. But our thoughts and wishes go out to them all as they start to do their final exams and get ready for the future, whatever may bring them. With that in mind, we've got a special song going out, and I will be playing this song a few times over the next 7 weeks or so. It's by a group called Vitamin C. It's called the Graduation Song, or Friends Forever.

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Nice, Hobie Eddie Sands. That's a kind of hush. Said Vitamin C, the graduation song as well. Well, that brings us to the close for another Sunday morning. I'll be back again next Sunday doing a solo, and Josh will certainly join in with his weather report from wherever he may be next Sunday. Things will be heading close to the Arctic Circle. He is doing a coach trip up there to see the Northern Lights, which will be very, very special. As we said throughout the show, it's back to school Tuesday, which means the reduced zones around school zones will be in place from Tuesday morning. So please keep a big balloon on that right foot as you're going through schools. Just normally those schools times, but all times as well. And a big g'day to all of our wonderful crossing guards who are there on the coldest of winter mornings, the hottest and stormiest of summer afternoons. Key there to keep the young ones and the older ones safe. And a big hello to all of our school bus drivers as well. To get us through the top of the hour on the next air, national news and sport. And I think, I'm not sure who will be in after this 9 o'clock news, but someone will be here as well. We can hear from Air Supply, Lost in Love, Bread, Everything I Own, and the alternative version of Waltzing Matilda. Until next time we meet, please be safe.

0: Good morning, I'm Terry Daniel. The new Greens leader is backing a renewed push for gaming platforms to do more to protect Australian children. The eSafety Commissioner argues platforms such as Steam and Epic Games don't have enough proactive measures in place to detect harmful and illegal material. David Shoebridge says large corporations shouldn't leave responsibility for safety solely in the hands of parents and children.
1: You can't sell an unsafe car. You know, you can't sell unsafe products in the supermarket. How are they allowed to sell these, you know, unsafe games? And when you hear about some of the risks kids have been exposed to.
0: Two people have been critically injured after a car struck a group of NRL fans during pre-grand final celebrations in Newcastle, north of Sydney, yesterday morning. Sean Bindley reports.
2: Another eight people were taken to hospital with varying injuries. The 18-year-old P-plated driver was arrested. New South Wales Assistant Police Commissioner Dave Waddle says tens of thousands of Newcastle Knights fans were lining the streets when the incident happened.
3: Unfortunately, a young 18-year-old P-plater driving erratically has lost control of the vehicle and gone into the crowd. There was 10 people injured, all taken to John Hunter Hospital. We have a 5-year-old girl who has some very serious critical injuries, and we have a 67-year-old man with critical injuries.
2: There were 10 patients from the incident, 6 with minor injuries, 2 with serious injuries, and 2 who are critical. They include an infant girl who suffered a cardiac arrest. 2 other children, another 5-year-old girl and a 1-year-old girl, were hurt. The second critical patient, a 67-year-old man with multiple leg fractures. Sean Bindley, Air News.
0: Newcastle Knights captain Kalyn Ponga says his heart is with everyone injured in the crash as the town grapples with the events. As investigations continue, Newcastle's Lord Mayor Gavin Morris is calling for calm.
4: We don't need any anger. I know a lot of people will be upset about this. We need to come together as a community and look after each other and those that, you know, might have been involved in the incident or witnessed it and their families as well. So that is of the utmost importance.
0: Overseas, and the US president insists a diesel export ban was never really on the table after G7 nations agreed to tap into their emergency fuel reserves. Leaders have bowed to White House pressure, agreeing to release 100 million barrels of fuel and oil from the emergency stocks in a bid to ease global supply concerns. Donald Trump has welcomed the move, saying Europe has done a great thing.
5: Europe has a lot of diesel. And they're going to be making a major world contribution, and so are we. And we're not going to be doing the export ban. We were never going to do it. I don't think we ever. But basically, Europe was great because they're putting a lot of diesel oil out there. They have diesel.
0: The actions of the G7 countries have been welcomed by the federal government. Energy Minister Chris Bowen insisting Australia's fuel supply remains solid and secure. There are currently 41 days of petrol in reserve, 32 of diesel, and 30 of jet fuel. Briefly in other news, One Nation has launched its Victorian election campaign. One Nation is running candidates in all 88 lower house seats in Victoria's November 28 election. And here's a reminder for you, daylight saving time has begun this morning in a number of Australian states and territories. Clocks have gone forward 1 hour in New South Wales, Victoria, South Australia, Tasmania and the Australian Capital Territory. This is AIR National News. Rugby league fans are making the pilgrimage to Sydney Olympic Park for today's blockbuster NRL Grand Final between the Sydney Roosters and the Newcastle Knights. Heavyweight matchups across the park have set the stage for an explosive season finale in front of a sold-out stadium. The Roosters carry the tag of firm favourites, but a resilient Newcastle squad enters the decider, backed by enormous crowd support and a city desperate for victory. Troy Dodds has more.
6: More than 80,000 fans will pack into a core stadium tonight as the Sydney Roosters and Newcastle Knights do battle in Rugby League's season decider. The Roosters are looking for their first title since going back-to-back in 2018 and 19. For the Knights, it's been 25 years since they've lifted the trophy. The Roosters are clear favourites to win the match, but the Knights are clearly the sentimental pick across the Rugby League landscape. The NRLW Grand Final will also be played today, with the Roosters taking on the Broncos, giving the Roosters the chance to take out a rare double and win both the men's and women's premierships. Troy Dodds reporting.
0: Essendon came from behind to beat GWS 43-35 in the AFLW in Sydney. The winless Saints have hit a new low, scoring just one behind against the Bulldogs to lose 31-1 in Ballarat. Round 8 of the AFLW wraps up this afternoon. First up, North Melbourne take on Sydney, then Collingwood face Melbourne before West Coast and Fremantle battle it out in the West. And in the NBL, there were wins for the Jack Jumpers in Tasmania and the Cairns Taipans. Australian Independent Radio News.
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0: Good morning, I'm Terry Daniel. One Nation has officially kicked off the party's campaign yesterday for the upcoming 2026 Victorian state election. Brianna Eddy-Bowles reports from Melbourne.
1: It was a packed house at the Crown Conference Centre with Federal Party leader Pauline Hanson and Victorian leader Warren Pickering met with standing ovations. One Nation publicly revealing their Victorian policy suite for the first time and revealing their full slate of candidates.
2: One Nation wants a state where businesses can grow and a government that doesn't waste your money.
1: The party is surging in popularity, recent polling revealing that Ms Hanson is now preferred Prime Minister in Queensland. Victoria, though, the only major state where One Nation is trailing both major parties. Outside the centre, an anti-racism counter-demonstration protesting the campaign launch. Brianna Eddy-Bowles reporting.
0: Charges have now been laid against a P-plate driver accused of driving into a crowd of NRL fans waving off the Newcastle Knights bus heading to today's grand final. Carolee Katsimbanis reports.
3: The 18-year-old driver was refused bail to appear in court today, his licence suspended and the car seized for forensic examination. He faces 9 charges, including 3 counts of dangerous driving, occasioning grievous bodily harm and 3 counts of negligent driving. His 2 male passengers aged 18 and 19 weren't injured, but 10 people in the crowd were injured. Of those, a 5-year-old girl and a 67-year-old man remain in critical but now stable conditions. 4 others, a second 5-year-old girl, a 2-year-old girl, a 31-year-old woman and a 48-year-old man, also remain in stable conditions in John Hunter Hospital. Carolee Katsimbanis reporting.
0: There's a plan afoot to revolutionise trans-Tasman travel for Kiwis and Australians. Michael Lynch explains.
4: Back in the 1970s, New Zealanders were not required to present a passport when entering Australia. But in July 1981, all that changed when the Fraser government ruled that all Kiwis travelling to Australia would need a passport to do so, and the New Zealand government promptly followed suit. But now, on the threshold of a general election here in this country, the incumbent national government says that if re-elected, it will trial a fully digitised airport process for Aussies travelling to this country and New Zealanders heading to Australia. What this means is that eligible travellers would be able to cross New Zealand or Australian borders on facial recognition alone without the need for a passport. Michael Lynch, Air News, Christchurch.
0: Drones are providing an extra eye in the sky for thousands of beachgoers flocking to the east coastline. Daily drone flights have been expanded in New South Wales and Queensland to track marine life and identify dangerous rip currents in real time. Surf Lifesaving Queensland's Matt Thompson says the aerial